0: Go Cowboys.
1: So coming up next, I'm going to finish
0: that's his
1: the travel.
0: Squad, by the way, that's his squad.
1: That's his squad. That is his squad. Even though you're in Dallas and you covered that team for a long time, and it's questionable. You've stood next to Jerry Jones. Coming up next, it's your time to weigh in. We want to hear your worst travel experience ever. Moe's of losing an engine while on an airplane. That's a pretty bad one.
0: That would freak me the bleep
1: that
0: out.
1: That one's pretty bad. 888-SAY-ESPN, 888-729-3776. We'll get to your phone calls next.
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1: For Mac. 3 hours, had to deplane. They reboarded the plane. They said, we're prioritizing you to get out. Another almost 3 hours. Pilot times out. They cancel the flight. So at this point, they'd been sitting on a plane for 6 hours, haven't gone anywhere. Mm-mm. He's with a 7-year-old. That's an important piece of the story.
0: Yeah.
1: My husband has to get out of New York because he has a trial. He's a lawyer. He has a trial on Monday. And so he has to get out of New York. And so they take an Uber to Philadelphia. And there's, because they can't, there's no flights out of New York now until Monday, they're being told. So they
0: take a cheap Uber ride to Philly.
1: They take an Uber, not a cheap Uber ride. They take an Uber, hour and a half, to Philadelphia. They stay in a hotel near a Philadelphia airport Saturday night, get some sleep, wake up, try to get an early flight out that they're booked on Sunday morning to get out of Philadelphia. Flight gets canceled. They then have to Uber to Baltimore Airport.
0: Another 2 hours.
1: Another 2 hours. They take an Uber then to Baltimore. At this point, it's later in the day, and my husband's trial on Monday is in Charlotte. He was originally going to fly home, drop off my son, and then go to Charlotte. Well, now he can't because now he's in danger zone. Got to get to Charlotte because he can't not be at court. So he has to go buy a suit when they're in Philadelphia. Before they Uber to Baltimore Airport, he goes and buys a suit, takes my kid to the airport in Baltimore, finds an evening flight out of Baltimore to Charlotte, makes it to Charlotte, like late last night, has court this morning in Charlotte, makes it there, has to find a babysitter, is asking everybody he knows, if anybody happens to know anybody in Charlotte, to watch his kid while he's in court. So that's a terrible travel story.
0: Hold on a minute. You can't have little man like in the back with an iPad just watching a movie or playing video games.
1: If worse came to worse, that's what he was going to have to do.
0: Oh my God, I was kidding.
1: No, that's what he was going to have to do. What else was he going to do? You just have to apologize to the judge and say, I'm sorry, Your Honor, but my kid, I had no choice. But here's the problem. My husband practices family law, and this was for a very high profile athlete, and there's some things that are said in these sorts of cases that I don't know if you want a seven year old.
0: All right, to recap, 7 hours on a tarmac, an Uber to Philadelphia, a hotel, an Uber to Baltimore,
1: so
0: buy a suit, fly to Charlotte, and now trying to find a sitter for Junior.
1: They're still not home. So that's his story. What is your worst travel story there, Ian?
0: There's a ton. All my years of calling games, you know, almost two decades now. Probably one of the worst was Mother's Day 2 years ago. I'm doing a UFL game in St. Louis for the Battle Hawks, and it was Mother's Day is the next day. So I'm catching a 6 a.m. flight. That means you're up at, you know, 4 to the airport, and flight gets banged. Right now, it's American, and you can imagine what happens now. I'm in the Admiral's Club all day.
1: Mm-hmm.
0: Another flight canceled. Mm-hmm. Another flight canceled. Mm-hmm. I'm on another flight. That one gets banged. So I am at the St. Louis airport for 16 hours.
1: 16 hours? You hung on that long?
0: Got the hotel there at the airport.
1: Yeah, I think
0: next
1: I would have been
0: morning,
1: at the airport hotel.
0: Scheduled to get out. Missed Mother's Day. Yeah.
1: Well, you gave it a real solid. I mean, 16. Most people would have given up after 6. Like at that point, it's like, honey, I'm going to
0: It was the first flight
1: I'm
0: out.
1: Going to the hotel.
0: Right? Yeah. No. So it was pretty much all day until about 10 o'clock that night, and
1: wow.
0: The last flight was no go. I was on standby, and then went to the airport. The hotel at the airport. Next morning, first flight out, no bueno. Finally got home about 2 o'clock in the afternoon the next day.
1: How much did you drink in the Admiral's Club?
0: No. You can't be that guy.
1: Okay. No, that's the danger.
0: You cannot be that guy who's stuck in the airport. And you ever seen the movie? It's one of those cheesy, awful baseball movies, For Love of the Game, and whenever it's on, I can't not watch it with Kevin Costner.
1: Yeah,
0: it is a great awful movie.
1: Yeah, it is.
0: And you have the drunk right at the hotel, yep, at the airport bar watching the Yankee game. You can't be that guy.
1: Triple
0: That's a good travel tip, by the way. Right?
1: Yeah, there's a good travel tip. 888-SAY-ESPN if you want to weigh into this conversation. Stosh, do you have a nightmare travel story?
14: Oh, dear God, yeah. There was a time when I was a younger man that I didn't mind making the drive, which is almost 20 hours, from Connecticut to my home in Missouri.
1: Mm-hmm.
14: And we were actually 45 minutes into the trip home. And as we turned a portion of the highway, there was a big, like, 4x4 on the highway. Ooh. And there was not enough time to react. I was driving a van with very small children.
0: Oh, no.
14: And we went right over the board, punctured a tire.
0: Oh.
14: And, yeah, that was a lengthy delay.
1: Got stuck.
14: We got stuck in Kansas City for quite a while.
1: I got stuck on Alligator Alley. I had my transmission blow up on Alligator, which if you guys don't know what Alligator Alley is, it's an interstate here, and it's a stretch of an interstate down here in Florida. There ain't nothing. It's when you go through the Florida Everglades, so there is nothing for, you know, 60 miles or whatever. And I got stuck very, very pregnant on Alligator Alley when my transmission blew.
0: That wasn't fun. I forgot about one when I was 18. Mike McInerney, Trip Rogers, and I, 76 Bronco, driving across the country, ran out of gas in New Mexico in the desert.
1: Oh, no.
0: Oh, yeah. And then the reason we were saved, a gas can and El Camino, two very nice Espanoles who picked my butt up at a gas station. And, yeah, that's a longer story. Yeah.
1: That is a longer story. Oh, coming up next, we'll get to your phone calls. Plus, we rank our top five offensive skill players.
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20: Today, the cooler day for a while. I'm Ed McIntosh from Q2, upper 80s to around 90, which is typical for this time of the year, and mostly sunny today. Some overnight clouds hold the temperatures into the mid-60s, low 90s, with a threat of afternoon and evening showers and thunderstorms Wednesday and Thursday. Hotter over the weekend. 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
21: Chisholm giving the Yankees the lead back with a two-run shot. College football, SEC Media Days, all eyes on LSU and Lane Kiffin. ESPN Radio's Harry Douglas says it's championship expectations for the Tigers.
22: We're bringing in Lane Kiffin because he's the savior. He's going to save us from all this hypocrisy and this nonsense. You mess around and don't win a national championship when they thought you were going to be the savior at LSU down there in Baton Rouge. Yeah. Where that tiger sitting there in that cage asking and praying to be the hell out of it. You don't win a national championship down there and see what happens. See how them people throw eggs all at you in that whole nine. Yeah. It's going to get good. I can only imagine what the Paul Feinbaum show is going to be
21: oh,
22: like.
21: Oh, my God. Douglas on Freddie and Harry. Elsewhere, Michigan Athletic Director Ward Manuel will step down at the end of the calendar year following the school releasing a summary of an investigation into the culture of the athletic department.
23: Hey, it's Michelle Smallman, and coming up Tuesday, we ask Adam Schefter what's next for his Michigan Wolverines after the announcement that their AD is stepping down when he joins us at 8 a.m. Eastern Time. It's on Sportsnet, like 6 a.m. Eastern, right here on ESPN Radio, ESPN2, and ESPNU.

0: him without actually looking like they fired him. But ultimately, that's what it is, right? Right. It's just one of those that, okay, you have till the end of the calendar year, and then you're going to be out. There's just way too many, this happened, and, oh, by the way, it's all on your watch. So,
1: right.
0: You know, the way that college athletics work now, coaches aren't allowed to say, I wasn't aware. ADs sure aren't allowed to say, I wasn't aware. So at some point, the buck stops with you. And, you know, again, kind of like Pete said, surprised that it took this long. They had that investigation that cost nearly $12 million. You heard Pat say, that's a lot of money. That is a whole lot of money when you're starting to talk about culture and you're talking about a scandal plagued athletic department. Like, those are the kind of words you don't want attached to your name. And for Ward Manuel, that's exactly what he had.
2: Yeah, I think to when Jim Tressel went down, and that was Tattoo Gate.
0: Those
2: were just guys getting tattoos and trading some gold pants, some chains that they got for tattoos, and they used the phrase lack of institutional control.
0: Hey, I know that phrase. I covered Baylor when they had lack of institutional control. I know all about that, brother.
2: Right. And doesn't this sound like what's been going on in Michigan is lack of institutional control?
0: Yes.
2: Yeah. So, you actually made it a few months, maybe even a year or two longer than he should.
0: And that's the difference between Michigan and a Baylor.
2: Yep.
0: Baylor, you ain't going to survive that as long as Ward Manuel did. Michigan,
2: right,
0: it'll buy you some more time.
2: Mm-hmm.
0: But ultimately, again, culture, institutional, lack of institutional control, scandal-plagued athletic department, that's all going to cost you when it's said and done, and it's costing Ward Manuel at the end of the calendar year. He's Emmett Golden. I'm Q Myers. It's game night here on ESPN Radio on the all-new ESPN app. Coming up next, the SEC. Are they just a league of their own? That's next on ESPN Radio on the all-new ESPN app.
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0: We're like, man, that dude sucks. He need to fire him.
1: I mean, fans do, yeah.
0: Fans do. That's what I'm saying. When I say in America, we like the fans do.
1: Okay.
0: Dog, they sack coaches. But they fire coaches like hotcakes. The Tottenham, the team, they had three coaches this year.
1: Wow.
0: Because if you lose three games in a row, up out of here. Unless you play for like a really bad team that if you play for one of the teams that just got promoted, nobody's expecting it. But if you are with United, Chelsea, City, Spurs, and some of those, Liverpool, lose three games in a row, you might not see tomorrow.
1: What team was it that Tom Brady is the owner of that he fired the head coach? Was that in the Premier League or was that another league?
0: No, that was in the Championship. That was a step below.
1: Okay.
0: Wayne Rooney was the coach. I can't remember the name of it.
1: Gotcha, yep.
0: Yeah, but it was so ridiculous. He walked in, saw Wayne Rooney talk to the team one time and was like, this guy doesn't work hard. Wayne Rooney's one of the greatest English soccer players that ever lived. You might want to spend more than one team meeting before you figure out how good he is or not.
1: Well, you know, he's working on his WWE antics these days.
0: Oh,
1: so,
0: yeah, well,
1: you know, that's a whole another conversation. But there you go. Emmett Golden, top five reasons to watch the Premier League. It's game night here on ESPN Radio. Coming up next, where's LeBron James going to be dropped into? Is it the 76ers? Is it Cleveland? Is it other? It's next on ESPN Radio on the all-new ESPN app.
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9: Again, it concluded that issues were not widespread. The 58-year-old Manuel has led the department at Michigan for over a decade. Will step down at the end of the year. ESPN's Heather Dinich.
10: It started, obviously, with the Sharon Moore incident, but this widespread investigation included looking into over 20,000 documents, interviewing hundreds of people, and at the end of the day, they found out that this culture review did not find that misconduct was widespread throughout Michigan's athletic department. But what it did find were weaknesses in accountability, organizational structure, oversight, and reporting, which created conditions which misconduct was not always addressed consistently. And the reality is, you look at the laundry list of issues here, this is something that was ongoing throughout Michigan's athletic department for a long time. So while the review did find that Ward Manuel was very supportive and a good leader in that athletic department, there were just too many of these other things that piled up.
11: What more can you just tell us about what the next steps might be for Michigan?
10: Well, one of the reasons Ward Manuel is staying on through the rest of this calendar year is because the president would like him to implement these changes and recommendations that the investigation has come up with. But also, the president is going to conduct a national search for its next athletic director. And the reality is, this is still a very good job. Michigan's athletic department has a lot of resources. It has a lot of winning, a lot of tradition, history, and it's just hired Kyle Whittingham to lead the football team this year, which is also exactly what they need in terms of discipline. So I'm not expecting any answers anytime soon. As far as the next athletic director, Michigan needs to focus on implementing those recommendations as soon as possible.
9: Ward Manuel stepping down as the athletic director at the end of the year. Part of it, says our Ian Fitzsimmons here on ESPN Radio, was image.
12: I mean, when you think about what happened on his watch over the last, let's go back to 22-23, right? It's the last just 3-4 years. Jim Harbaugh, suspended. Michigan, fined. Connor Stallions, cost him $30 million and really tarnished the Michigan brand. They were cheating. You know, he got busted, partner. You know, and Michigan cares as much about the brand as anything on this earth. And it was tarnished. And then Sharon Moore went ahead and tarnished that brand even more. I mean, that looked like dirty bronze by the time they were done. It wasn't a yellow M, man. I mean, amazing blue. I wasn't mazed, man. I mean, I was just a tarnished logo after, you know, Sharon Moore, and you couple it with Connor, you couple it with Harbaugh. It's been a rough 3 years. What drives me nuts about Michigan is they're Michigan. They think they're better than anybody else. That is a public institution. They have a $12 million investigation into the athletic programs and Ward Manuel, and They release it, but 90% of it's redacted. The president issues a taped, canned statement. There is zero questions, nada, zilch, no access. And that's a public institution. $376 million in Michigan taxpayer money went to Ann Arbor, went to the University of Michigan. Those taxpayers have a right to know where their tax dollars went in that investigation. You know what Michigan's going to say? Sorry to hear about it. Here's two football fingers. You're never going to see that investigation and that complete report. And you know what? I expected nothing less from Michigan. Why? Because they sit on their high horse. And they believe they're better than anybody else.
9: And they will have a new athletic director by the end of the year with Ward Manuel stepping down. Sports Center all night. ESPN Radio back to baseball. Royals, a 4-3 win over the Giants. Nick Lofton with a walk-off bunt single. Third career walk-off hit. First this season. Salvador Perez had a two-run homer in the fourth inning. Home run number 316 of his career, one shy of matching George Brett for the most in Royals history. Royals beat the Giants, who fall to 42-58 this season, San Francisco's worst record through 100 games since 2017. Yankees split a doubleheader with the Dodgers on Sunday with Jazz Chisholm hitting the go-ahead home run in the eighth inning of the second game of that doubleheader. And then on Monday,
3: Jazz hammers that! There goes Bellinger, and there goes Jazz. There, it's gone. It is gone. Jazz Chisholm Jr. locked in his second of the night, his third of the last 2 days, and the Yankees are back in front.
9: His 10th multi-homer game, 16 homers on the season. Yankees beat the Pirates 8-5. The call's on the YES Network. Yankees with a Major League High third game this season with at least 8 runs through 3 innings. Also in the division, Rays and Blue Jays.
13: Cedric Mullins swings and drives one in the air to center. Varsho back, still back, now to the track, to the wall, and it's gone! A leadoff homer, first pitch to dead center field by Cedric Mullins. He's hit a dozen this year. The Rays have a couple off cease and now lead it 5-1 in the sixth.
9: 620 WDAE. Rays a 7-1 win over the Blue Jays. Tampa Bay snapping a season-high 5-game losing streak. Dylan Cease for Toronto. 6 innings, 5 runs allowed. When the stars align 14 straight times. That's next. SportsCenter All Night continues. It's ESPN Radio.
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23: Today, the cooler day for a while. I'm Ed McIntosh from Q2, upper 80s to around 90, which is typical for this time of the year, and mostly sunny today. Some overnight clouds hold the temperatures into the mid-60s, low 90s, with a threat of afternoon and evening showers and thunderstorms Wednesday and Thursday. Hotter over the weekend. 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
9: Red Sox have 6-5 win over the Orioles on Monday. Win number 14 in a row. Second longest win streak in franchise history. Longest win streak in baseball this season. As far as the franchise for the Red Sox, they won 15 straight back in 1946. 14 straight now. Second longest. They've won 9 straight divisional games. 6 comeback wins for Boston in the month of July. Boston manager Chad Tracy.
24: That was unbelievable. It was a heck of an effort. Had to come back multiple times and kept fighting back. It was a heck of a win. We're playing good baseball. I know it's hard to win that many games in a row when you're playing good baseball, but we're doing a lot of things right. So I mean, yeah, the number of wins in a row is hard to believe, but they're playing. They're giving everything they got, and they're executing. And they're doing a great job.
9: Red Sox in their last 21 games. 19 wins, 19-2 over that span. Best record in baseball since the win streak began on June 25th. ESPN analyst Doug Glanville.
25: For starters, everything is going in the right direction. I mean, you have to consider it all. I mean, their offense, they're scoring almost 1.5 more runs than they did 4 weeks ago. I mean, they're just absolutely hitting the ball everywhere. Wilson Contreras, Adon Rafaela, this Caleb Durbin they acquired from the Brewers, he has been fantastic. So their offense has picked up, and their pitching has gotten better, and it was already a strength. And it's a lot of young guys like a Jake Bennett or Peyton Tolley. You know, they have guys like Sonny Gray that have been established, but they're all playing well. And then to put it all together, their bullpen is closing it out when they get the lead. So it is the perfect storm on how you go on a run. And their manager, Chad Tracy, told us, he's like, well, listen, if we get on a run like this where we start scoring more, it will expose how good our pitching is, and therefore we'll start winning 5-2 instead of 2-1, and now they got the space to do it.
9: Red Sox can match the franchise record tonight. They look for a 15th straight win at Fenway. Milestone night for the Diamondbacks.
1: Swung on, ripped to left. That's fair. It rolls into the corner. Arenado digs for second, and that's career hit number 2,000 for one of the greatest third basemen the game's ever seen.
9: He's the sixth active player with 2,000 career hits, but Nolan Arenado and the Diamondbacks fall to the Athletics 5-2, Arizona Sports 98-7 with the call. Nationals, a 7-3 win over the Rockies. Washington, three homers to pass the Yankees for the most in Major League Baseball with 147. As for the Astros and Marlins.
4: Junk brings the hands together at the belt. The 1-2 to Pena. And Jeremy lifts this one to right fairly deep. Going back on it. Konine on the warning track. He leaps and it is gone. Grand slam, Jeremy Pena. And the Astros lead it 5-2. Second career grand slam for Pena. 32 home runs. Second most in the majors to Kyle Schwarber, who has 33. 1-1. And that's belt deep right center field, headed for the Astros bullpen, and that's where it ends up. Second home run of the night for Yordan, and the Astros lead is 7-4.
9: They go on to the 8-5 win, KBME 790 AM. Alvarez, fifth multi-homer game of the year, tied with Hunter Goodman from Colorado for the most in baseball. Jeremy Pena's second career grand slam. The other one came last September against Seattle. Astros with the 8-5 win. Braves edge the Padres.
5: Peralta kicks and brings it. Ozzie hits one high and deep to left field. Flying back very quickly to the wall. That's gone into the Padre bullpen. And the Braves hit a home run again. Their second of the night. It's now a 3-1 lead.
9: And they win it 3-2 over the Padres. 680 the fan. Manny Machado with his 11th career 20-homer season. Tied with Paul Goldschmidt for the most among active players. But it comes in the loss for San Diego. The Braves snap a four-game losing streak against the Padres dating back to last season. Mariners pull away from the Reds en route to a shutout.
6: Here's the pitch. Swung on and destroyed. It's on its way.
9: Cal Raleigh going yard with his sixth grand slam, 10th homer of the season, first grand slam this season. Mariners an 8-0 win over the Reds. Mariners with their eighth shutout of the season, tied for the second most in the American League. Red Sox out in front with 10. White Sox scoring 10.
7: The 2-2. A swing and a line drive. Fair! Right field. Antonacci scores. Murakami is in. Here comes Vargas. Benintendi clears the bases with a double. It's 5-2.
9: That was half of their runs. Chicago goes out of the 10-3 win over the Rangers. White Sox have won 6 of their last 7. Fourth time in the last 7 games, Chicago has scored at least 9 runs. Scoring at least 9? The Guardian said, yeah, no problem with that.
7: Reese Hoskins, the DH with a drive. Forget about it. Deep left field. Halfway up the bleachers. Hoskins with Cleveland's fifth home run. His second tonight. A solo blast to the porch. Halfway up the bleachers and left here in the third. And Cleveland now with a 7-2 lead.
4: Here comes the 1-2. Swung on, and he clubs another one. High and deep. Right center. Way back. Home run, Halpin. Oh, what a night for Petey Halpin. Home runs in his first two at-bats. And the onslaught continues for Cleveland. It's now 8-2 Guardians.
9: WTAM with the call. Guardians, 13 runs scored on Minnesota. Their second most in a game this season. Guardians scoring their most against the Twins since 2015. It's a 13-4 win over Minnesota. Twins allowing 13 runs, tied for the third most in a game this season. Tigers and Cubs, a little tighter. In fact, they went 10 innings.
8: Dingler Woody, 3-2, swinging a ground ball, chopped deep in the hole at short. Backhanded by Swanson, throw to second. That's his only play. Did not get Riley Green. Ground ball in the right spot for Dylan Dingler. Lee scores. Tigers take a 6-5 lead. Still nobody out.
3: Yeah, he got the ground ball. It was another sinker in the middle of the plate. Dylan Dingler didn't hit it very hard, but boy, he hit it in the right spot.
9: Tigers take the lead. They get the 8-6 win in 10 innings. They scored 4 runs in the first inning, 3 runs in the 10th. They had 1 run between the second and 9th innings, but they pull out the 10-inning victory, their 3rd extra inning win this season. Tigers continuing to be right there. So what happens as we approach the trade deadline? ESPN's Buster Olney.
10: You know, we've talked about how this is the one time year in baseball where small sample size can matter. Down to even one game as teams make the decision whether to buy or sell. And Carl was skeptical about that. And Dave Dombrowski came out of Don Mattingly's office. And I told Carl, I said, ask Dave, because there was that trade deadline, I think it was 2015, when it came down to one game for the Tigers, where he had told folks with other teams whether or not I trade David Price is going to come down to what happens today. And Carl was like, come on, like really a whole baseball season come? And he asked Dave that question and Dave goes, yeah, that's right. and we talked about that. And this is where we are, which is why the Detroit Tigers on Sunday morning, I'm talking about Tarik Skubal and how great he looked on Saturday, right? 19 swings and misses and 7 scoreless innings, the best he's looked since getting his surgery. And then they lose on Sunday. And they're now at 4.5 games behind. And they are right on that fence.
11: They are going to wait till the last minute on that one. You know, a lot of teams would be interested. I think Scott Harris is going to say the right things until the very last minute. And then I think more than likely trade him, but let me see the standings. Let me see it. The AL is wide open, but man, you got to get back to 500. You've had 4 months to get to 500. And even after a nice little run, you're not there yet. So let's see. They've got a couple weeks. I covered the Cubs a few years ago when Mike Tauchman, I believe it was Tauchman, made a catch in St. Louis over the wall to win a game, and I think that prevented them from trading Cody Bellinger.
10: Wow.
11: I agree with you. I think it can come down to a moment or two late in the process where a team makes a decision. So in my mind, the Tigers are going to wait till the very last minute to look at those standings and look at those odds. You know how that is. These guys look at the odds. What are the World Series odds? What are the division odds? And make the call. I just can't imagine they'd go into the deadline under 500, even if they are a few games out, and hold on to them. It just wouldn't make a lot of sense.
9: Detroit Tigers continuing to have an impressive season. We'll see what happens at the trade deadline. They're 6.5 games out in the division. 3 teams in front of them. Then there's a wild card race as well. Major League Baseball trade deadline coming up on August 3rd. Sports Center all night, ESPN Radio.
12: Spain dominating Messi, an emphatic finish to an epic World Cup.
13: Argentina was pitiful, disgraceful because of Spain and how dominant they were with the ball.
14: I'm so pleased Spain won.
26: I mean, I'd probably say it won't go down as a classic World Cup final, but certainly a tense one.
9: Spain with the 1-0 win after extra time as they beat Argentina in the final. Pretty positive reviews overall for the World Cup. What will we remember to the guys at PTI?
27: All right, Wilbon, you paid a lot of attention to the World Cup. You watched a lot of it.
28: I did.
27: What will you remember from the 2026 World Cup?
28: Tone, I got quite a reel here. And I'm sorry, it's not going to include Team USA. I know others can get to that. But I'm going to start with England-Mexico, which was my favorite game of the tournament, if you will. Argentina-England. So much of what I watched involved England. Argentina, Egypt, the comeback Argentina stage. France, England in the third place game, which was magical. England, Congo. Harry Kane scores twice when they're down 1-0 in that game. I came away with a new favorite player, Jude Bellingham, who I'm going to watch play for Real Madrid now because I'm going to start the fall not watching all the NFL pregame shows at 8:00 in the morning. I'm going to watch European soccer. Rodri, who, you know, I understand he's a great, great player, but the defense he played and other things involving Messi, but the defense he played, and he's the player of the tournament, voted that on Sunday, amazing. And, Tony, this may surprise you, my late-in-the-game respect for Messi. Just, look, I know Tom Brady was great at an advanced age. LeBron James is great at an advanced age. They're not this dude. They're not Messi. He dropped Magic Johnson in his prime passes on people's heads for goals. It's amazing that he's still playing this way. I don't know that I'm going to watch Miami But I late in the game, respect for Messi. Nothing but that.
27: Yeah, I'm really excited by the fact that you're not going to watch, that you've taken up all the time in the segment.
28: Yeah.
27: And you're not going to watch anything with an NFL pregame show in order to watch soccer. Yeah. I think you should alert Mr. Nielsen if he's still keeping the ratings. That's very important. And I think you have to work on your Harry Kane. I think you have to work on that a little bit. Yeah, you have to work on that. I'm going to go on for a while.
28: Good.
27: I will talk about the United States team a little bit. I will probably remember that they did well in group, although it was an easier group because they were a host country. But they got out of group, and then they won one of the knockout games, and then they got completely trucked by Belgium. And this is what we did. This is our ceiling. That's where we go. You win one knockout game, that's good. I mean, I don't think people should say that wasn't a good showing. This is not our sport. It's not. We are always 15 years away from being 10 years away as a soccer country. And in our entire lifetimes, that's the way it's been. I will also remember the stars, the Mbappes, the Messis, the Kanes, you know, the Hollands, that they lived up to it. I mean, if you were new to soccer and you got to watch them score goals, you felt that you watched something worthwhile.
28: Yes.
27: And I will remember, because I did watch the game yesterday, I will remember, I won't know his name, I will remember the Argentina goalie. He had to make 11 blocks. That's like a year for most. This isn't the NHL.
28: Martinez.
27: That's like a year for most goalies. 11 blocks. He kept his team in a game when his team had nothing. They had no shots on goal whatsoever. It appeared that they were taking a nap for most of the game, and that guy kept his team in a game, and I will remember that.
28: He did. He's memorable. Don't forget Jude. Listing great players, Bellingham. Hey, Jude.
27: Oh, yeah. He's a great player.
28: I'm going to get you to five wide on those
27: Big
28: NFL
27: Beatles fan,
28: pregame sets.
27: Good
28: I might get
27: that.
28: You to slide over.
27: Let's go to your house and watch soccer instead of the NFL.
28: I'm streaming it all. Streaming
27: what?
28: It all.
27: Get out of here.
28: That's it. We ain't watching the Nats, I can tell you that. We're done. Back to you.
9: 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Straight ahead, where will he land in free agency? 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

0: strikes. Chapman is ready. He throws. Swinging a liner to short. Top by Chang. His 14 in a row for the Red Sox. Chapman walks the tightrope. The Sox cannot be stopped. 6-5 winner.
1: Red Sox with 14 straight. They can match the franchise record of 15 straight wins with a win Tuesday night. Boston winning 15 straight in 1946 when Ted Williams was on the team. Milestones hit in Philly. That's next. 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
0: Caleb swings and drives one high in the left field. It is way back.
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9: 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It is hooking. 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
1: 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For 120 minutes on Sunday, they had virtually no offense, but now officials are looking at them going on the offensive after those 120 minutes. That's straight ahead. But first, baseball. And while defense wins championships, you can't really go on an impressive run without some offense. And that's what Boston saw Monday against the Orioles in a 5-5 game in the eighth inning at Fenway.
13: Wells is ready. He throws. Caleb swings and drives one high in the left field. It is way back. Two strikes. Chapman is ready. He throws. Swinging a liner to short. Caught by Chang. His 14 in a row for the Red Sox. Chapman walks the tightrope. The Sox cannot be stopped. 6-5 winner.
1: 14th straight win. Second longest win streak in franchise history behind a 15-game win streak in 1946. 14 straight wins for Boston, longest streak in baseball this season. They're the first team to win 14 straight since the Brewers did it last August. WEEI with the call. Red Sox 19-2 record in the last 21 games, best in baseball since that stretch began June 25th. And with the 14th straight win for Boston, it snaps Baltimore's 7-game win streak, their longest in the last 3 seasons. Wilson Contreras, 3-for-4, double, couple RBI. Caleb Durbin, solo home run in the eighth inning to take the 6-5 lead.
14: I mean, we got a number of big swings tonight. You know, that one happened to go over the fence, and it's a huge moment, obviously, with who we have coming into the game. But just really big hits up and down the lineup. Rafa's with 2 outs to tie the game. Like, we had to come back and tie the game multiple times. It was just a collective effort, contributions up and down the lineup.
1: Red Sox manager Chad Tracy for Durbin, his second career go-ahead homer in the eighth inning or later, had a walk-off shot last season with Milwaukee.
15: That was your second career game-tying or go-ahead home run there in the eighth inning or later. How were you able to set up that situation, Caleb?
16: Just trying to make something happen. You know, kicking myself for not coming through earlier and wanting to make something happen for the guys.
15: You've been through everything with this Fenway crowd from the first series of the year to the moment that you just experienced, but you never doubted yourself. How good did it feel to inject that life into the place and to the group?
16: That's what it's about, man. We're playing really good baseball right now. We're playing Red Sox baseball, and we're fired up. We want to keep it rolling.
15: 14 wins in a row. It's almost unfathomable. But how much has this stretch really fortified the team's resilience and their resolve?
16: It's just the way we're winning, man. We're having games where we're scoring a lot and winning by a lot, and then we're coming back like this, and we're winning the dogfights, and that's what you need, you know, going into the postseason.
15: In this game, certainly a dogfight. Back and forth, you guys answer the bell every single time. What's the conversation like in the dugout? What's going on inside the group that you guys are saying that you guys are not in this?
16: It doesn't matter what the score is. There's a ton of energy in the dugout. Fenway's rocking. It's a lot of fun right now.
1: Durbin with the go-ahead home run in the eighth inning as the Red Sox get their 14th consecutive win, their sixth comeback win in July, tied with the Brewers for most in baseball. Red Sox have won 9 straight divisional games. ESPN's Jesse Rogers and our Buster Olney.
17: In the first 12 games of this winning streak, they had a bullpen ERA of 1.11. Craig Breslow's vision for this team coming into the year was to have great pitching. The pitching has been phenomenal. And I've been jokingly saying the Red Sox are ruining the trade deadline, Jesse. because they're winning, and we thought they would be one of the big sellers. I often complain to my wife that the baseball season is so long, but the one interesting thing is, man, you can look like two different teams three different times. You can look great, awful, great again, awful again. I said to you on this podcast, after they fired Cora, I was very interested to see what Chad Tracy would do, because they didn't just bring in some old fogey that would sit there and just, you know, be the interim until they reset everything after the year. They brought in a young guy that knew these players. Now, it took some time, obviously, but is Chad Tracy now getting the best out of this young group? It certainly seems like it. You've seen them up close during this streak. I saw them sweep the White Sox, who were playing well before and after. The most amazing thing I give Chad Tracy and that coaching staff credit for is to have that win streak, go to the All-Star break, come back and not lose a beat. So impressive that they picked up where they left off. So often you see, okay, the air's out of the balloon. Everyone's, you know, people are in the Bahamas. You come back, takes a day or two. You split a series. No, they came back and swept. So impressed by Boston. It has changed the certainly the trade deadline. You know, Sonny Gray. Forget about
18: the Braves or the Phillies or approving a trade.
17: Like, he might need an extension at this point, the way he's pitching. Speaking of extensions, how about Chad Tracy? How about taking the interim tag off him? And I saw Chapman both here in Chicago, then at the All-Star game, as you did, and he was all smiles. I mean, amazing turnaround for a team. It's just such a reminder, individual or player-wise, it's never over. It's not over till it's over. You can find your season. I'm in Chicago. Dansby Swanson was terrible for 3 months, and then he drove in 20 runs in 2 days. It's baseball, and it's unexplainable. Can't explain it, but they figured it out.
1: 14 straight times they have. Boston with the 6-5 win over the Orioles. Aroldis Chapman with his 389th career save. SportsCenter all night, ESPN Radio in Philly. A couple of milestones on Monday.
9: The 1-0 pitch swung on and hit well deep to left field, and you can forget about that one. A two-run shot for Trey Turner, his 13th home run of the year. The Phillies lead. It's now 4-0. First pitch to Turner. Swung on. Hit down the left field line. It is hooking. There he hits the pole. It's a home run. A three-run home run for Trey Turner. The Dodgers think it's in play as it hit the pole right above the orange line down the left field line. It's a three-run shot for Trey Turner. But he's making up for it offensively. Another home run. His second of the night. And he blows this one open. It's 8-3 Phillies.
1: And now make that 200 home runs for Trey Turner's career. And speaking of 200 homers.
9: Next pitch to Harper, swung on. That one's hit well. Deep to left center field, and that one is gone. A home run for Bryce Harper, his 21st of the year. And the Phillies get that run right back. It's 9-4.
1: 21st of the year for Harper, 200th with the Phillies. On top of the 184, he hit with Washington. He's the 12th player in Phillies history to hit 200 with the team. Sports Radio 94 WIP. Phillies hang on for a 10-7 win over the Dodgers. Phillies in total hitting a season-high 5 homers en route to the win. As for the Dodgers, we know we will not see Shohei Ohtani on the mound during this series this week in Philly. The Dodgers saying on Sunday he'll be off the mound indefinitely. ESPN's Buster Olney.
19: The Dodgers don't know because they have to determine whether or not Ohtani is responding to the treatment that he's getting on his knee. The last day before the All-Star break, remember he had that left knee drained. And left knee, of course, for a right-handed pitcher is the land knee, which is so crucial to what Ohtani's doing on the mound. He also had an injection. So as they move forward, they'll have to determine how he's feeling. And let's face it, with the Dodgers, it's always about getting their best players ready for October. They are hell-bent on winning the back-to-back-to-back championships, and they're going to make sure what they can do everything they can to have Ohtani ready for October.
1: ESPN senior MLB insider Jeff Passan says that long-term vision really isn't surprising given that it's the Dodgers.
20: When it comes to injuries, things that could be gritted through or played through. I'm not saying that they're hockey players by any means, but a lot of times with Dodgers players, the injuries and time spent on the injured list is a lot longer than necessary. Now, they do this to get guys healthy for October because that's all that matters. Right now, Blake Snell has been out practically the entire season, just trying to get him ready for a short second half. Edwin Diaz, same thing, could have been pushing to come back sooner. Doesn't need it, and all the Dodgers want is to have their playoff ready roster. So I would be surprised if Shohei Ohtani is not on the mound again this season, whether it's in September sometime perhaps, or certainly in October. And you know, it's interesting if they do believe that he's going to be out for a long time, what they then go and do at the trade deadline.
1: Shohei Ohtani not going to be on the mound in the short-term future. Jacob Mizrowski was on the mound for the Brewers on Monday, but not for long. Four innings on the hill, his shortest outing of the season, is manager Pat Murphy.
21: Yeah, I think he was a little bit out of it. You know, the long layoff kind of affected his delivery and everything else. And I think it was important to notice that and get him out of there then. His velo dropped. He couldn't find the rhythm on his heater and, you know, went to all off-speed stuff. I think it was important we got him out of there.
1: Lasted four innings, gave up a run, an unearned run, four hits, six strikeouts, and did get some support from the offense.
22: Here's the pitch. Fly ball deep left center. Robert back. It's gone! The first big league home run for Cooper Platt. And he takes Freddie Peralta deep. The first of many, hopefully, for that young man.
23: Vaughn steps in there. First pitch from Peralta is a fly ball. Deep left center field. This one's headed back there, and it is gone. Andrew Vaughn, a two-run blast, and the Brewers all over Freddie Peralta. It is 5-1 Milwaukee.
1: Freddie Peralta lasted 5 1/3, gave up seven runs on eight hits. Brewers go on to an 8-3 win over the Mets, 6-20 WTMJ. The Brewers get the win over the Mets, their win, and with the Dodgers' loss, the Brewers now have the best record in Major League Baseball, 63-37. 63 wins, their most through 100 games in franchise history. 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
24: Spain dominating Messi, an emphatic finish to an epic World Cup. First matchup between the top two FIFA-ranked teams in history.
25: Argentina was pitiful, disgraceful because of Spain and how dominant they were with the ball.
26: The big star of that Spanish national team is the coach, like Aimé Jacquet. I call him God.
27: Team in Argentina who probably knew as a group maybe they didn't match up as well against this Spanish team, so they were going to have to hang in there.
28: I'm so pleased, Spain.
27: I'd probably say it won't go down as a classic World Cup final, but certainly a tense one.
1: FIFA has opened a disciplinary investigation into the scenes that marred the end of the final. Several players from Argentina clashing with members of the Spain team on the field. Spain, of course, coming off the win, scoring the only goal of the final in extra time. And then at the end of the game, footage has emerged of two players and an assistant coach from Argentina going after others and hitting others. Really, their own only three shots that were actually on target on Sunday. They had zero shots on target during the game. Spain's defense had a lot to do with that. ESPN analyst Casey Keller.
29: Well, I think definitely from the defensive side of things, I think we all expected Spain to be one of the favorites. I

0: after spending so much time chasing, trying to win the ball back, the mindset of Spain to press so immediately and to win the ball back so quickly is just so defeating on your opponent. And it showed with just how dominant they were defensively.
1: Lionel Messi and Argentina obviously coming up short, but we did see him in tears there after the match. Just give me your perspective on Messi, as this could very likely be maybe his last World Cup.
0: We're all assuming it's his last World Cup at 39, that he's not really going to be there at 43. But, I mean, he showed in this tournament, and we have to be honest, that Argentina had a little easier draw, had a little easier bracket than Spain did, and obviously with Spain having to play France in the semifinal. But Messi showed up once again. He scored a ton of goals. He continued to be that leader. I just feel... he just ran out of a little bit of gas there at the end and was really unable to have those defining moments that he showed throughout the tournament. Because, look, we know that Messi's not the guy that's going to be pressing, that's going to be really starting that line of defense. And the Argentinian side knew that. And they just said, look, what we're going to do is we're going to do the work for Messi because we know what he can give us on the offensive side. Unfortunately, against Spain, Messi really was a non-factor and kind of went out in the way that he probably didn't want to, but in the end, it was a fitting result.
2: Spain expected to be among the favorites 4 years from now for the 2030 World Cup. France certainly going to be in that mix as well. Who will be in the mix to take over in Ann Arbor? That's next. SportsCenter All Night continues. It's ESPN Radio.
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0: That Argentina had a little easier draw, had a little easier bracket than Spain did, and obviously with Spain having to play France in the semifinal. But Messi showed up once again. He scored a ton of goals. He continued to be that leader. I just feel he just ran out of a little bit of gas there at the end and was really unable to have those defining moments that he showed throughout the tournament. Because, look, we know that Messi's not the guy that's going to be pressing, that's going to be really starting that line of defense. And the Argentinian side knew that. And they just said, look, what we're going to do is we're going to do the work for Messi because we know what he can give us on the offensive side. Unfortunately, against Spain, Messi really was a non-factor and kind of went out in the way that he probably didn't want to, but in the end, it was a fitting result.
1: Spain expected to be among the favorites 4 years from now for the 2030 World Cup. France certainly going to be in that mix as well. Who will be in the mix to take over in Ann Arbor? That's next. SportsCenter All Night continues. It's ESPN Radio.
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0: strikes. Chapman is ready. He throws. Swinging a liner to short. Caught by Chang. His 14 in a row for the Red Sox. Chapman walks the tightrope. The Sox cannot be stopped. 6-5 winner.
1: Red Sox with 14 straight. They can match the franchise record of 15 straight wins with a win Tuesday night. Boston winning 15 straight in 1946 when Ted Williams was on the team. Milestones hit in Philly. That's next. 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
1: 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For 120 minutes on Sunday, they had virtually no offense, but now officials are looking at them going on the offensive after those 120 minutes. That's straight ahead. But first, baseball. And while defense wins championships, you can't really go on an impressive run without some offense. And that's what Boston saw Monday against the Orioles in a 5-5 game in the eighth inning at Fenway.
16: Wells is ready. He throws. Caleb swings and drives one high in the left field. It is way back. And it is gone.
17: Two strikes. Chapman is ready. He throws. Swing a liner to short. Top by Chang. His 14 in a row for the Red Sox. Chapman walks the tightrope. The Sox cannot be stopped. 6-5 winner.
1: 14th straight win. Second longest win streak in franchise history behind a 15-game win streak in 1946. 14 straight wins for Boston, longest streak in baseball this season. They're the first team to win 14 straight since the Brewers did it last August. WEEI with the call. Red Sox 19-2 record in the last 21 games, best in baseball since that stretch began June 25th. And with the 14th straight win for Boston, it snaps Baltimore's 7-game win streak, their longest in the last three seasons. Wilson Contreras, 3-for-4, double, couple RBI. Caleb Durbin, solo home run in the eighth inning to take the 6-5 lead.
18: I mean, we got a number of big swings tonight. You know, that one happened to go over the fence, and it's a huge moment, obviously, with who we have coming into the game. But just really big hits up and down the lineup. Rafa's with two outs to tie the game. Like, we had to come back and tie the game multiple times. It was just a collective effort, contributions up and down the lineup.
1: Red Sox manager Chad Tracy for Durbin, his second career go-ahead homer in the eighth inning or later, had a walk-off shot last season with Milwaukee.
19: That was your second career game-tying or go-ahead home run there in the eighth inning or later. How were you able to set up that situation, Caleb?
20: Just trying to make something happen. You know, kicking myself for not coming through earlier and wanting to make something happen for the guys.
19: You've been through everything with this Fenway crowd from the first series of the year to the moment that you just experienced, but you never doubted yourself. How good did it feel to inject that life into the place and to the group?
20: That's what it's about, man. We're playing really good baseball right now. We're playing Red Sox baseball, and we're fired up. We want to keep it rolling.
19: 14 wins in a row. It's almost unfathomable. But how much has this stretch really fortified the team's resilience and their resolve?
20: It's just the way we're winning, man. We're having games where we're scoring a lot and winning by a lot, and then we're coming back like this, and we're winning the dogfights, and that's what you need, you know, going into the postseason.
19: In this game, certainly a dogfight. Back and forth, you guys answer the bell every single time. What's the conversation like in the dugout? What's going on inside the group that you guys are saying that you guys are not in this?
20: It doesn't matter what the score is. There's a ton of energy in the dugout. Fenway's rocking. It's a lot of fun right now.
1: Durbin with the go-ahead home run in the eighth inning as the Red Sox get their 14th consecutive win, their sixth comeback win in July, tied with the Brewers for most in baseball. Red Sox have won 9 straight divisional games. ESPN's Jesse Rogers and our Buster Olney.
21: In the first 12 games of this winning streak, they had a bullpen ERA of 1.11. Craig Breslow's vision for this team coming into the year was to have great pitching. The pitching has been phenomenal. And I've been jokingly saying the Red Sox are ruining the trade deadline, Jesse, because they're winning, and we thought they would be one of the big sellers. I often complain to my wife that the baseball season is so long, but the one interesting thing is, man, you can look like two different teams, three different times. You can look great, awful, great again, awful again. I said to you on this podcast, after they fired Cora, I was very interested to see what Chad Tracy would do, because they didn't just bring in some old fogey that would sit there and just, you know, be the interim until they reset everything after the year. They brought in a young guy that knew these players. Now, it took some time, obviously, but is Chad Tracy now getting the best out of this young group? It certainly seems like it. You've seen them up close during this streak. I saw them sweep the White Sox, who were playing well before and after. The most amazing thing I give Chad Tracy and that coaching staff credit for is to have that win streak, go to the All-Star break, come back, and not lose a beat. So impressive that they picked up where they left off. So often you see, okay, the air's out of the balloon, everyone's, you know, people are in the Bahamas, you come back, takes a day or two, you split a series. No, they came back and swept. So impressed by Boston. It has changed the certainly the trade deadline. You know, Sonny Gray, forget about
3: the Braves or the Phillies or approving a trade.
21: Like, he might need an extension at this point, the way he's pitching.
3: Speaking of extensions, how about Chad Tracy? How about taking the interim tag off him?
21: And I saw Chapman both here in Chicago, then at the All-Star game, as you did, and he was all smiles. I mean, amazing turnaround for a team. It's just such a reminder, individual or player-wise, it's never over. It's not over till it's over. You can find your season. I'm in Chicago. Dansby Swanson was terrible for 3 months, and then he drove in 20 runs in 2 days. It's baseball, and it's unexplainable. Can't explain it, but they figured it out.
1: 14 straight times they have. Boston with the 6-5 win over the Orioles. Aroldis Chapman with his 389th career save. SportsCenter all night, ESPN Radio in Philly. A couple of milestones on Monday.
4: The 1-0 pitch swung on and hit well, deep to left field, and you can forget about that one. A two-run shot for Trey Turner, his 13th home run of the year. Doubles the Phillies' lead. It's now 4-0. First pitch to Turner. Swung on. Hit down the left field line. It is hooking. There. It hits the pole. It's a home run. A three-run home run for Trey Turner. The Dodgers think it's in play as it hit the pole right above the orange line down the left field line. It's a three-run shot for Trey Turner. Well, he's making up for it offensively. Another home run. His second of the night. And he blows this one open. It's 8-3 Phillies.
1: And now make that 200 home runs for Trey Turner's career. And speaking of 200 homers.
4: Next pitch to Harper, swung on. That one's hit well. Deep to left center field, and that one is gone. A home run for Bryce Harper, his 21st of the year. And the Bills get that run right back. It's 9-4.
1: 21st of the year for Harper, 200th with the Phillies. On top of the 184, he hit with Washington. He's the 12th player in Phillies history to hit 200 with the team. Sports Radio 94 WIP. Phillies hang on for a 10-7 win over the Dodgers. Phillies in total hitting a season-high 5 homers en route to the win. As for the Dodgers, we know we will not see Shohei Ohtani on the mound during this series this week in Philly. The Dodgers saying on Sunday he'll be off the mound indefinitely. ESPN's Buster Olney.
22: The Dodgers don't know because they have to determine whether or not Ohtani is responding to the treatment that he's getting on his knee. The last day before the All-Star break, remember he had that left knee drained. And left knee, of course, for a right-handed pitcher is the land knee, which is so crucial to what Ohtani's doing on the mound. He also had an injection. So as they move forward, they'll have to determine how he's feeling. And let's face it, with the Dodgers, it's always about getting their best players ready for October. They are hell-bent on winning the back-to-back-to-back championships, and they're going to make sure what they can do everything they can to have Ohtani ready for October.
1: ESPN senior MLB insider Jeff Passan says that long-term vision really isn't surprising given that it's the Dodgers.
23: When it comes to injuries, things that could be
5: gritted through or played through. I'm not saying that they're hockey players by any means, but a lot of times with Dodgers players, the injuries and time spent on the injured list is a lot longer than necessary. Now, they do this to get guys healthy for October because that's all that matters. Right now, Blake Snell has been out practically the entire season, just trying to get him ready for a short second half. Edwin Diaz, same thing. Could have been pushing to come back sooner. Doesn't need it. And all the Dodgers want is to have their playoff-ready roster. So I would be surprised if Shohei Ohtani is not on the mound again this season, whether it's in September sometime perhaps or certainly in October. And, you know, it's interesting if they do believe that he's going to be out for a long time, what they then go and do at the trade deadline.
1: Shohei Ohtani not going to be on the mound in the short-term future. Jacob Mizrowski was on the mound for the Brewers on Monday, but not for long. Four innings on the hill, his shortest outing of the season, is manager Pat Murphy.
6: Yeah, I think he was a little bit out of it. You know, the long layoff kind of affected his delivery and everything else. And I think it was important to notice that and get him out of there then. His velo dropped. He couldn't find the rhythm on his heater and, you know, went to all off-speed stuff. I think it was important we got him out of there.
1: Lasted four innings, gave up a run, an unearned run, four hits, six strikeouts, and did get some support from the offense.
7: Here's the pitch. Fly ball deep left center. Robert back. It's gone! The first big league home run for Cooper Platt. And he takes Freddie Peralta deep. The first of many, hopefully, for that young man.
23: Vaughn steps in there. First pitch from Peralta is a fly ball. Deep left center field. This one's headed back there, and it is gone! Andrew Vaughn, a two-run blast, and the Brewers all over Freddie Peralta. It is 5-1 Milwaukee.
1: Freddie Peralta lasted 5 1/3, gave up 7 runs on 8 hits. Brewers go on to an 8-3 win over the Mets, 6-20 WTMJ. The Brewers get the win over the Mets, their win, and with the Dodgers loss, the Brewers now have the best record in Major League Baseball, 63-37. 63 wins, their most through 100 games in franchise history. 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
24: Spain dominating Messi, an emphatic finish to an epic World Cup. First matchup between the top two FIFA-ranked teams in history.
25: Argentina was pitiful, disgraceful because of Spain and how dominant they were with the ball.
26: The big star of that Spanish national team is the coach, like Emi Jacquet. I call him God.
27: Team in Argentina who probably knew as a group maybe they didn't match up as well against this Spanish team, so they were going to have to hang in there.
28: I'm so pleased Spain won.
27: I'd probably say it won't go down as a classic World Cup final, but certainly a tense one.
1: FIFA has opened a disciplinary investigation into the scenes that marred the end of the final. Several players from Argentina clashing with members of the Spain team on the field. Spain, of course, coming off the win, scoring the only goal of the final in extra time. And then at the end of the game, footage has emerged of two players and an assistant coach from Argentina going after others and hitting others. Really, their own only three shots that were actually on target on Sunday. They had zero shots on target during the game. Spain's defense had a lot to do with that. ESPN analyst Casey Keller.
29: Well, I think definitely from the defensive side of things, I think we all expected Spain to be one of the favorites. I picked Spain just below France to be one of the favorites, that if France didn't win, it'd be Spain. But I don't think any of us really expected just how defensively dominant they were. And I think a big point of that is, and I used to say a lot of the times, keeping clean sheets isn't about

0: On the offensive side, unfortunately against Spain, Messi really was a non-factor and kind of went out in the way that he probably didn't want to, but in the end, it was a fitting result.
1: Spain expected to be among the favorites 4 years from now for the 2030 World Cup. France certainly going to be in that mix as well. Who will be in the mix to take over in Ann Arbor? That's next. SportsCenter All Night continues. It's ESPN Radio.
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0: Chapman is ready. He throws. Swinging a liner to short. Top by Chang. His 14 in a row for the Red Sox. Chapman walks the tightrope. The Sox cannot be stopped. 6-5 winner.
1: The Red Sox can match the franchise record. They go for number 15 straight tonight at Fenway. It's Tuesday, July 21st. Birthday of former pitcher CC Sabathia. NFL training camps opening up. Among the guests this morning with Evan, Canty, and Michelle, Packers fan Lil Wayne on Sportsmanlike is next. I'm Jay Reynolds. 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

0: How is that not something that the athletic department and the AD have to be held accountable for? It was a federal investigation that caught Matt Weiss with this misconduct. Y'all, like,
1: and that's
0: like,
1: only one thing that happened.
0: But I just told you two others. Like,
1: so no, but that's what I'm saying. Yeah, like that alone would be enough, right?
0: That's what I don't understand, Ev.
2: That's what I'm saying.
0: If it rises to the level where you're willing to part company with an AD that won you two titles in revenue-producing sports over the last 3 years, then you should fire him now. Fire him today. Michigan is mishandling this. Move on from him. I get that it's sticky because he's one of your own. He's a Michigan man. He played for Bo Schembechler. But guess what? You hired Bo Schembechler's kid and you fired him too. Like that happened before. So if you got to move on from him because you got to establish or reestablish the standard of what it means to be associated with Michigan and their athletic department, then go ahead and send the message by firing Ward Manuel today. You can't be half pregnant. And that's exactly what Michigan is trying to accomplish. You can't have it both ways. You can't say, hey, we're going to give Ward Manuel some dignity on the way out of the door when we all know you're moving on from him because of the misconduct that's run rampant in your athletic department. I don't care what the report from the investigation came up with when I got the timeline sitting in front of me of all of these investigations by the federal government, by the NCAA, so on and so forth, the university. I don't care what this report says when I see all of the incidents that have taken place over the last decade.
1: But is the dignity and grace being given, not because strictly he's a Michigan man, but because he won. And he won in the two sports where it matters the most. You brought Michigan football back to their winning ways. A Michigan man did that. Well, and then you did it 2 years later in college basketball. You won the NCAA tournament. And that's the goal of all of this, is to win. And I'm wondering if Michigan is looking at the set of circumstances before them and they're saying this is something we have to do, not something we want to do, because we think you did your job.
0: Well, if you're going to hold your nose because he's won a lot, then why make the decision to part ways with him? We know it's not a mutual decision, even though they may frame it that way. He's being pushed out of the door. So if you're saying this guy won us championships and we're going to stick by him, don't just stick by him through the end of the calendar year. Stick by him in perpetuity. But they're not making that choice. And to me, it's because of all, the totality of it all has become untenable. And I guess my point is, if you've made that decision that you're going to be forced to move on from him, that you got to go in a different direction, then damn it, do it today. Don't wait.
2: Question, just so I'm clear. Who is the AD at Michigan, a university that, as you just mentioned, Smalls, has two championships in those sports over the last few years, so everyone in Division I programs, non-Ivy League, would sign up for this, whole thing, right? Who is the athletic director between today, July 21st, 2026, and December 31st, 2026? Who's serving as the athletic director? So I understand this. Is it Ward Manuel? Because I understand this to be Ward Manuel.
0: Yes.
2: He's not just there. He's actually the athletic director. Okay. If that's the case, I agree with you. There's just two ways. Fire him today, or three ways. Fire him today, or literally extend him and say, see, we told you so, because it didn't show up anything where you have to fire him today. Or the third way is, Ward Manuel now be a special assistant to the president of the university. He will be paid through December 31st, 2026 contractually. And you're going to start the search for another AD with somebody else being the interim AD in the time being. In essence, he is the interim AD. Ward Manuel has been named, as I understand this, the AD for the rest of the year, which means he's, in essence, the interim AD. I don't get it. That's why I'm saying this is a confused. Am I Vegas East? Are we missing anything? Who is the AD between now and December 31st, 2026?
3: It's him, but it feels like he has no important decisions to make the rest of the year. Like, that's what it feels like at this point in time.
2: But you can't say that, Nuno, because you know things could pop up.
3: But, like, he took care of the you know, like Dusty May left, so you took
2: care
3: of
2: that. Kyle Whittingham say in the middle of the season, it's like, you know what?
3: I get it, but you go. That's what they feel like. Probably like we don't have to make any major hirings right now, and we're just going.
2: As CeCe said, you're doubling down on him. But then.
3: Yeah, they're trying to give him dignity for whatever reason to give him dignity.
0: They're giving him dignity when he took all their dignity away.
3: Yes, exactly.
2: But based on the investigation, he didn't. That's the crazy part. Based on the investigation, they're saying, like, not that there's stuff that didn't happen under his watch.
0: I don't know. It wasn't widespread. But how is it not widespread?
2: I'm just telling you what I'm reading from Dan Wetzel and Pete Thamel. The school, ESPN.com, for those who want to read along. The school also released a summary of an independent investigation into the culture of the scandal-plagued athletic department, which concluded that issues were not widespread.
0: Mm-hmm. Okay,
2: let's continue this conversation.
0: Yeah, y'all are about to...
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10: Today, the cooler day for a while. I'm Ed McIntosh from Q2, upper 80s to around 90, which is typical for this time of the year, and mostly sunny today. Some overnight clouds hold the temperatures into the mid-60s, low 90s, with a threat of afternoon and evening showers and thunderstorms Wednesday and Thursday. Hotter over the weekend. 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

0: you're in this situation because of, and I quote, a lack of accountability in properly addressing misconduct, failed organizational structure, issues with oversight, and reporting of behavioral issues in your athletic department. Why do you want that guy to stick around to help the transition to the next athletic director?
1: Because he knows how to hire winners.
0: Yeah, apparently he also knows how to hire people that get investigations launched.
1: Sure. But he knows how to hire winners.
0: Okay.
1: I'm not absolving it. That's the only thing I could come up with.
2: All right, number three. My pick is what Adam said about it should be easy with the Bucs and Baker. It's not to me that Baker Mayfield is not a very good quarterback. He is. And it's not that the Bucs haven't been competitive in winning divisions previously to last year with Baker. I just didn't know it was an obvious give him $50 million and call it a day. I guess I didn't realize that. And maybe it is, and maybe that number sounds bigger than it actually is in NFL terms.
0: No, $50 million is $50 million.
2: No, but I'm saying there are $60 million guys.
0: Sure.
2: I guess here's the way I would say it. I thought, mistakenly, obviously, the Bucs may go to the place of, we did it once, why can't we do it again? In other words, you know, if I'm just making this up, if Kyler Murray is okay this year with the Vikings and the Vikings only want to give him 20, then maybe the Bucs say, all right, we'll give you 30 for the next 3 years, a 3-year $90 million deal. Like, we'll find our next version of Baker Mayfield until we find the younger franchise quarterback. That's not what Adam's saying that they are saying, that the 31-year-old, to his credit, is going to seemingly be their franchise quarterback at $50 million a year. That it seems like an obvious deal that everyone should get done. I was unaware of that. So that, to me, was my pick as to the most interesting thing that I thought that Adam said in response to CeCe's question about the QB contract extensions.
0: I think what's fascinating about that, though, with Baker Mayfield is, if you're not signing him, what are you doing at quarterback?
2: Well, that's the other thing that I was confused about, because we've talked about this, that they're never seemingly in the QB market in the first round. Like, I thought it was ripe for the taking either this year or next year to just draft a first-round QB and stash him for a little bit. Mm-hmm. But maybe sign Baker to maybe they sign him to a 2-year, $100 million extension, and that's where the 50 comes in, and then you still can draft a quarterback. It doesn't sound like he'd go for that, though, because obviously writing would be on the wall at that case that, you know, hey, I'm on my way out. I don't need to be at 31 years old. I still could have a decade left in me playing quarterback at that, you know, at a high level. All right, Vegas East, your pick, fourth.
3: All right, so Pat bullied me into taking this one because I wasn't going to take this one, but that my organization that I root for, the Giants, aren't thrilled with Cam Scottaboo, but I'm going to aggregate Shefty and say that he is the next John Riggins, so they shouldn't worry about his actions right now. Mm.
2: Did you say I'm going to aggregate Shefty?
3: Yeah, I'm going to aggregate Shefty.
4: That's right, what now. The headline would be. It would be like, Adam Schefter says Cam Scottaboo is the next Rob Gronkowski.
3: John Riggins.
2: Yeah. So Adam wasn't saying it that way, obviously. He was saying that was the same kind of attitude maybe for those kinds of guys. Just to be clear, Cam Scottaboo is nowhere near the Hall of Fame.
3: Correct. Right? You know, actually, what I really want to go with, and this is, it's a shot at the Cardinals, how meaningless of a franchise in terms of a national perspective you need to be that you don't have a quarterback and no one talks about you.
1: That is such a great point, Nuno. They don't have a quarterback right now.
2: Well, Jacoby, to his credit, Jacoby Brissett is acting like he is the quarterback because he just took all the guys to Florida and he's working out with his entire crew. So to his credit, well, I'm just saying he's acting as a leader, as he is, as he's been for his whole life. He's a leader of men and people, but sure, he's really not their quarterback, I guess.
1: But it's the situation has not been resolved. And any other set of circumstances, especially in mid-July, we would be talking about this nonstop. And we have not even touched it, barely, at all.
2: Mm. Can't say the same about what's coming up next. The latest with LeBron James and where he will play. We will get to that coming up. 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
12: Good morning. I'm Scott Fredericks, and this look at the latest in Billings area news for this Tuesday, July 21st. In a press release issued by the Billings Police Department yesterday on July 19th at approximately 9:28 p.m., officers responded to a report of a shooting at a residence in the 800 block of Howard Avenue. Upon arrival, officers located a 14-year-old male suffering from a gunshot wound. The juvenile was transported to a local hospital where he was later pronounced deceased by medical personnel. At this time, no arrests have been made and the investigation remains active. No charges have been filed at this time. Nonstop Local talked with Sergeant Jeff Stovall of the Billings Police Department.
13: You have situations where, you know, something tragic can happen. You know, there's curiosity of a lot of these younger kids. They see things on social media, Facebook, Instagram. One way to get around the curiosity is to educate the kids, lock those guns up, put them away, put them in areas where they don't know where they're at. You know, you can take time to go over gun safety.
12: Montana Fair is just a few days away. Michaela Wapner of Montana Fair.
14: So August 8th, we will have our Ag Appreciation Day. We have YVET coming in to do some programming. Safe Kids Yellowstone County through AMR has some programming all week for that, specifically focusing on ag safety. And then we will have our Agfluencer series on Saturday. So bringing in some local experts to talk about between seed, soil health, and then farm-to-table aspects. So being able to produce items that we eat every day.
12: And that's been a look at the latest in Billings area news on ESPN Billings.
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17: Today, the cooler day for a while. I'm Ed McIntosh from Q2, upper 80s to around 90, which is typical for this time of the year and mostly sunny today. Some overnight clouds hold the temperatures into the mid-60s, low 90s with a threat of afternoon and evening showers and thunderstorms Wednesday and Thursday. Hotter over the weekend. You can't sleep because the house won't cool down, and opening a window means smoke, pollen, and wind. 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
10: Good morning, I'm Scott Fredericks, and this look at the latest in Billings area news for this Tuesday, July 21st. In a press release issued by the Billings Police Department yesterday, on July 19th at approximately 9:28 p.m., officers responded to a report of a shooting at a residence in the 800 block of Howard Avenue. Upon arrival, officers located a 14-year-old male suffering from a gunshot wound. The juvenile was transported to a local hospital where he was later pronounced deceased by medical personnel. At this time, no arrests have been made and the investigation remains active. No charges have been filed at this time. Nonstop Local talked with Sergeant Jeff Stovall of the Billings Police Department.
11: You have situations where, you know, something tragic can happen. You know, there's curiosity of a lot of these younger kids. They see things on social media, Facebook, Instagram. One way to get around the curiosity is to educate the kids, lock those guns up, put them away, put them in areas where they don't know where they're at. You know, you can take time to go over gun safety.
10: Montana Fair is just a few days away. Michaela Wapner of Montana Fair.
12: So August 8th, we will have our Ag Appreciation Day. We have YVET coming in to do some programming. Safe Kids Yellowstone County through AMR has some programming all week for that, specifically focusing on ag safety. And then we will have our Agfluencer series on Saturday. So bringing in some local experts to talk about between seed, soil health, and then farm-to-table aspects. So being able to produce items that we eat every day.
10: And that's been a look at the latest in Billings area news on ESPN Billings. This ESPN Billings Local Sports Update for this Tuesday, July 21st, is a presentation of Williams Plumbing. I'm Scott Fredericks. Well, the Big Sky Conference preseason coaches and media polls have been released. Defending FCS national champion Montana State, Montana and UC Davis, took the top three spots across both polls. Dominant were the Bobcats, as Montana State secured 11 of the 13 first place votes from the coaches and 35 of the 38 from the media voters. New additions. The 2026 Big Sky roster welcomes back Southern Utah and adds newcomer Utah Tech to the league setup. And news from the Big Sky State Games that were held last week in Billings. Billings Central's Addison Kegel won the Women's Montana Mile. Addison talks about her strategy.
13: I always try to go out fast just to feel it, get my legs moving. I think I was really going for that record when I heard it was a 4:53. I think that was my main goal going into the race.
10: And that's been a look at the latest in Billings area sports on ESPN Billings.
14: Which bag is that? Is that my portrait bag?
15: Yeah.
14: Okay, bring one out. Bring one out. All right, but we did chum the waters here as LeBron watch rolls on. That was our question for the calls.

0: featured event of the opening ceremonies of the Big Sky State Games, 15-year-old sensation Addison Kegel of Billings Central blew away the field in winning gold. Her time of 4 minutes 51 seconds, a new record. Kegel won by incredible 24 seconds. Over second place, Billings was sophomore Jane Allen, who won the silver. Addison Kegel, who won the Gatorade Cross Country Award and the Gatorade Track Award as a freshman, has now won all three of the medals in the Montana Mile. She won bronze in 2024 at the age of 13, silver last year, and now gold. Number seven, well, that was golden for Glendive's Ace Ackerman. Ackerman, who now has made the podium five times in the Montana Mile, won gold in 4 minutes 11 seconds. The former MSU Billings distance runner is now in medical school at North Dakota State. Looking ahead, coming up tomorrow, we'll talk high school football. What team is the longest current winning streak into this new 2026 high school football season? First practice is set for Friday, August 14th. This is Rocky Erickson.
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4: Rich Paul, LeBron James, they control the information, and my understanding, they're not giving too much to anyone right now. 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
5: 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He is Harry Lyles. I'm Randy Scott. 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We're talking about LeBron for a good chunk of this morning. We're still waiting. Kind of thought we would get that news yesterday, Harry, and I think maybe you did too, and it's rolling on this wait. And now news from Rich Paul, word from Rich Paul, LeBron's friend and agent, that we will keep waiting. The wait will roll on. There's no rush. Let's get to Norris Cole, who joins us on ESPN Radio and the ESPN app. Two times an NBA champion in his six NBA seasons. I got that as good efficiency, man. Norris, thanks for thanks for the time today. You know, those two titles coming in Miami, folks down in South Florida want to see LeBron come back. Where do you want to see him go?
6: I would like to see him go back to Miami as well. Yeah. I think that that's the closest to L.A. type of lifestyle that he's been used to living. It's a place where his family is used to, and he's had success there, I think. Obviously, selfishly, you know, I'm come from Heat Nation, so I always want to see the franchise do well. And from a basketball standpoint, I believe that he'll have the most defensive help there. He'll have another superstar there that can do all the heavy lifting, and he can handle the ball. He'll be in a position where naturally he'll be the dominant ball handler like he's kind of used to being. So I like the fit in Miami. There's other fits too as well, but yeah. I would like to see him go back to Miami.
7: Norris, a lot of people are making a big old stink about the fact that LeBron hasn't made a decision yet, as if he owes everybody a timetable on that or anything of that nature. I personally feel when you are LeBron James, you know, you can make your decision whatever you want. I'm sort of curious your very broad perspective on that, because it feels not necessarily insignificant to me, but I do feel like people are being a little bit dramatic about it.
6: Well, I mean, I believe that he's earned the right to take his time, and because it's not about a matter of money, you know, teams want to wait because the type of team you need or you want to have with him, you know, you want to see what pieces you need. But if it's not about money, you know, the team should gear up how they going to gear up, and then during the year, if they need to make a trade, because obviously he's not going to hold them hostage as far

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0: Okay.
1: Byron Young.
2: Byron Young. Yeah,
0: just,
2: Byron Young.
0: Come on now.
3: I mean, that's crazy.
0: So let's say, let's just let them try and hunt. And let's just put Donald and Garrett next to each other.
3: I mean.
0: It's
3: silly.
0: Again, Aaron Donald is one of the only human beings on planet Earth who could make Myles Garrett look in the mirror and say, do I look fat in this shirt?
3: Yes, it's the truth.
0: You know, and Myles Garrett is one of the only human beings on the planet, if not the only human being on the planet, that makes Aaron Donald sit at home and go, maybe I do want to play one more year.
3: Yep.
0: Because Donald is one of those Hall of Famers, like Mel Blount and the other, couple other guys, you show up when you go every year to Canton, Ohio, you're like, that guy has an age today, and he can give me half a game of snaps, if not a full game.
1: Calvin Johnson and Ladainian Thompson.
0: Yeah, right. Yeah, exactly. They show up in their tailored gold jackets, and they look like they just stepped off the field. Donald's one of them. I cannot belabor this point enough. And you just heard what Gerald had to say.
3: Oh, he's back.
0: All right. 844-204-RICH, number to dial right here on the program. Overreaction Monday on Tuesday is coming up. 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
6: 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I'm Ken Edelblum.
7: We all know that in Montana, we have to make hay when the sun shines, but it's really important to watch out for the signs of heat stroke. It's so critical that we make sure that every worker goes home safe every day, and that includes preparing for the heat when we're going to be working outdoors.
6: State Labor Commissioner Sarah Swanson encouraging employers and workers to be careful working during extreme heat events in the state. Her department can help with materials and even on-site inspections to make sure proper safeguards are in place. A legal challenge over proposed wastewater expansion in the Flathead Valley is before a judge in Kalispell today. Citizens for a Better Flathead and the Confederated Salish and Kootenai Tribes are asking the court to review the Montana Department of Environmental Quality's approvals for the Lakeside County Water and Sewer District project. The groups argue the state failed to fully consider environmental impacts. Keeping you connected, this is the Northern News Network.
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6: Nearly a month after a Father's Day weekend shooting in Belgrade, two suspects appeared in Gallatin County Justice Court Monday. Court documents say the shooting happened during a child custody exchange in the River Rock neighborhood on June 21st. Investigators allege Vincent Herrera shot Mario Marino, who was injured in the arm and leg. Herrera faces a charge of attempted deliberate homicide, while Vanessa Flores Marino is charged with obstructing justice. A controversial public land swap is moving forward in Montana after the state land board unanimously approved a preliminary agreement with MPG Ranch. The proposal would exchange about 1,800 acres of state land in the Sapphire Mountains for roughly 8,100 acres in the Garnet Mountains. Officials say the deal would expand public access, but ranchers and conservation groups oppose it, arguing the replacement land is less valuable. I'm Ken Edelblu, Northern News Network.
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0: everybody. All right, back here on the Rich Eisen Show. As promised, Brian in San Diego has been hanging on. What's up, Brian? You there?
1: Yep.
0: Okay,
1: how's
0: pal.
1: How's it going, guys?
0: All right, so what do you want to do the win-loss game for the Brian. Los Angeles Chargers, do you?
1: I'm ready. Let's do it.
0: Okay, here we go. We got the schedule up there.
1: I got a traffic report if you want to hear it.
0: Sure, what do you got?
2: Yeah,
0: what do you got?
2: Yeah.
0: What's the traffic and weather down there?
1: Just don't drive in L.A. ever.
0: There you go.
2: Okay, good.
0: Well done, Brian. Appreciate it. He says from San Diego. Love it. All right, here we go. First up, what happens if the Cardinals open up at SoFi week one?
1: That's going to be a win.
0: Then the Raiders pay a visit.
3: The Raiders.
1: Yeah. The Raiders. We're going to win.
0: 2-0. First road games at the Bills.
1: Ooh, I really like both those teams. New stadium with the Bills. Yep. I'm going to say Bills are going to win.
0: Okay, now the Chargers visit Seattle. Wow, they got to go from Western New York all the way back to Los Angeles, and then they go up the coast. What do you got?
1: Yeah, like we just haven't been that great on the road. I'm not too confident in DJ Mikey Mike, Mike McDaniels. I'm going to say a loss.
0: 2-2 now, and now you come back home to take on the Broncos.
1: Division game at home. We're going to win. I don't think Bo Nix is going to be great off that injury.
0: 3-2 at the Chiefs.
1: 3-2 at the Chiefs. I think we're going to win. We're going to steal it.
0: 4-2. Now you're home against the Rams. You know, well, you're home, but you're the visiting team against the Rams.
1: Visiting team against the Rams. It just depends if Donald comes back. If Donald comes back, we're gonna
0: there's no if, but. You got to give me a win or a loss, pal. What do you got?
1: Well, Loss.
0: Okay, now you're 4-3, home for the Texans.
1: Home for the Texans. I think we are going to win.
0: 5-3, visiting the Ravens on a Monday night, taking on the old defensive coordinator, Jesse Minter. What do you got?
1: We're going to take it. We're going to win.
0: 6-3, home for the Jets.
1: Jets, come on.
0: 7-3, home for the Patriots.
2: Come on.
0: Not Stanford.
1: Patriots.
0: Yep, 7-3.
1: Are we at or at home?
0: Home, Sunday night football. Patriots at Chargers.
2: With all of New England.
1: Let's go. We're going to take that one.
0: You might be right, Chris.
1: Bro, I'm sorry. I know
0: all of New England lives down here.
2: Yeah.
0: You are now 8-3 at the Bucks.
1: At the Bucks. Let's go win. We're going to win that.
0: 9-3 at the Raiders.
1: 9-3 at the Raiders. Let's go. Another win.
0: 10-3 home for the Niners on a Thursday night.
1: Who again? You broke up.
0: Chargers are hosting the Niners on a Thursday night.
1: I'm always confident in Kyle Shanahan. We're going to lose that one.
0: That's 10-4 at the Dolphins.
1: At the Dolphins, revenge game for DJ Mikey Mike. We're going to win that.
0: Okay, that's 11-4, home for the Chiefs.
1: Home for the Chiefs. I could see us splitting that one, so I think we're going to lose that.
0: Okay.
1: I could see Mahomes getting revenge in that game.
0: Now you're finishing up at the Broncos.
1: Finishing up at the Broncos. Loss.
0: Brian in San Diego, thanks for holding on. Thanks for hanging in there. Brian in San Diego, the Chargers 11-6. That's not unfair.
2: I think that's
0: fine, right? Yeah. Down there. They can go fine. Either way. They can go one more. But 11-6 would make the playoffs again. That's for sure. 844-204 Rich number to dial. Let's take a break right here now, and then we'll come back. We'll do Overreaction Monday on a Tuesday and get ready for Ryan Fox, your Open champion. That's still to come right here on the Rich Eisen Show, everybody.
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5: This ESPN Billings Local Sports Update for this Tuesday, July 21st, is a presentation of Williams Plumbing. I'm Scott Fredericks. Well, the Big Sky Conference preseason coaches and media polls have been released. Defending FCS national champion Montana State, Montana and UC Davis, took the top three spots across both polls. Dominant were the Bobcats, as Montana State secured 11 of the 13 first place votes from the coaches and 35 of the 38 from the media voters. New additions, the 2026 Big Sky roster welcomes back Southern Utah and adds newcomer Utah Tech to the league setup. And news from the Big Sky State games that were held last week in Billings. Billings Central's Addison Kegel won the women's Montana Mile. Addison talks about her strategy.
6: 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I think that was my main goal going into the race.
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15: Judge back some more. Leaping and he caught it. Out of here. Mookie Betts. Shohei Ohtani.
14: Until a champion is crowned at the World Series.
15: And the Dodgers have won it. Repeat champions for the first time in baseball in 25 years. The Dodgers are World Series champs.
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1: This ESPN Billings Local Sports Update for this Tuesday, July 21st, is a presentation of Williams Plumbing. I'm Scott Fredericks. Well, the Big Sky Conference preseason coaches and media polls have been released. Defending FCS national champion Montana State, Montana and UC Davis, took the top three spots across both polls. Dominant were the Bobcats, as Montana State secured 11 of the 13 first place votes from the coaches and 35 of the 38 from the media voters. New additions, the 2026 Big Sky roster welcomes back Southern Utah and adds newcomer Utah Tech to the league setup. And news from the Big Sky State games that were held last week in Billings. Billings Central's Addison Kegel won the women's Montana Mile. Addison talks about her strategy.
2: I always try to go out fast just to feel it, get my legs moving. I think I was really going for that record when I heard it was a 4:53. I think that was my main goal going into the race.
1: And that's one look at the latest in Billings area sports on ESPN Billings.
3: Montana News on the Northern News Network. I'm Ken Edelblue. The Montana Land Board is delaying action on proposed changes to state grazing lease rules following strong public opposition. 85% of the 473 public comments oppose the proposal, which would give preference to production livestock operators. The policy mirrors a Trump administration definition that has been used in efforts to remove American prairies bison from federal grazing leases. The board postponed a vote Monday. Governor Greg Gianforte says Janicki Industries' $800 million investment in Great Falls makes the Electric City a big-time player in defense contracting.
4: John Janicki said it well. When they complete construction, there's going to be, 10 buildings on 185 acres. He said this will be the global hub for aviation parts manufacturing.
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3: 50-year-old Brian Richard Moyer of Montana City is facing attempted deliberate homicide and evidence tampering charges after police say he shot a man in the neck Sunday night on Last Chance Gulch in Helena. Investigators say Moyer was intoxicated and fell on the sidewalk before pulling out a firearm and shooting the man who tried to help him. The victim was taken to St. Peter's Health with non-life-threatening injuries, and police say he identified Moyer as the shooter. Montana livestock officials are warning residents to be aware of a dangerous parasite that has returned to the United States. The New World screwworm, a flesh-eating fly larvae that was eliminated in the U.S. nearly 60 years ago, can cause serious injuries or death in warm-blooded animals. While current cases are limited to Texas and New Mexico, Montana has put preventive measures in place, restricting the entry of warm-blooded animals, including pets traveling with their owners. I'm Ken Edelblue, Northern News Network.
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14: Same person that would show Tom Coughlin things, right?
15: Right.
14: Once upon a time showed Ben McAdoo. I've got this photograph of a boat I need to show you.
15: Your guys are on a boat.
14: Well, John Harbaugh has commented on a podcast on the Believe Network.
15: Okay.
14: Quote, my reaction was, I haven't talked to him yet. I'm going to talk to him, I'm sure. My reaction was this, dude, at least stick it. I mean, land the thing if you're going to do it, you know?
15: Well.
16: That's, I mean, he's right.
15: That's
14: John Harbaugh. Gonna, I mean, didn't you, what we talked about it earlier with Gerald McCoy. It's like, he's a maniac. Let maniacs be maniacs.
16: Yeah, right? You can always say, hey, you should pull back. You shouldn't do this. But no maniac ever stops doing maniac type stuff, bro. Just true.
14: He went on, quote, but Scat's got to be ready to go. He's been working super hard. He has really been training like crazy, and his mind is on camp. He's healthy. He's ready to roll.
16: Ready to roll.
14: Ready to roll. Ready to roll. And I can't wait to see him out there at practice, end quote.
15: Okay.
14: Giants rookies report to training camp on Thursday, and then everyone reports next Tuesday, a week from today. Oh, my goodness gracious.
16: I mean,
14: hey. I'm just like, hey, Cam, just let's not do this anymore, right? Let's not, we don't, okay. Let's just not do it.
15: You don't have to do it.
14: I think he stuck the landing. It's just that he tried it on a very unsteady surface to give him the benefit of the doubt. Looks like he slid. It's like the surface slid on him.
15: That's one of those, was that?
14: Oh, my God.
16: I mean, could you, please.
14: But we said on Overreaction Monday, TJ, we said the first thing whoever showed it to John would be like, headline is he's okay. Right?
15: Here's the good news.
16: I got something to show you. Right. It's all good.
15: Fine. Everything's fine.
16: It's good.
15: But
16: you should see this.
14: I'm going to say this because she's not going to see it. Oh, she'd be so upset if I did this. You know who I'm referring to right now?
16: Oh, yeah.
14: Taylor.
16: Yeah. My daughter. Oh, yeah, yeah.
14: So she sent a letter for first 2 days of camp. She loves camp. She loves the kids there. But a couple things happened where she wasn't feeling all that great about it. And
16: do we got to send somebody up?
14: We get this letter and we're like, Wolf? Oh, my God. Like, we didn't see this one coming. Next letter comes from her a few days later, and on the back of the letter that you'd open up, it, she wrote, it's okay, this one's better.
15: She knows.
14: She gave us the headline.
15: It's funny.
14: She's doing great.
16: It's great.
14: But it's the same thing, like, hey, coach, headline, he's okay. But what you're about to see,
16: you might not like.
15: So you're getting a hello, mother.
16: He's
15: hello,
16: right.
15: Father.
16: Is that right?
15: This one's better. Oh, man.
14: All right. E in New York City, you're on the Rich Eisen.
16: E.
14: What's up?
16: E.
14: Is this Entourage?
16: How's Vince Drama in the
14: Yeah, what's going on? E?
15: The boys.
16: Tell Turtle I said what.
17: Hey, Rich, what's going on, big boss? It's an honor to talk to you, sir. I watched you as a little kid on SportsCenter growing up.
14: Thank you.
17: I watch you on NFL Network with primetime Michael Irvin.
14: Yes,
17: so it's a big honor to talk to you, sir.
14: Thank you, sir. E is short for?
16: Easy?
17: Eric.
14: Okay. Right. So this is just like exactly. Entourage, huh?
16: It's Eric.
14: That's okay. Right. What's on your mind, E?
17: I want to do Giants win-loss.
14: Ladies and gentlemen, E in New York City wants to do the Giants win-loss. Let's get some music here. All right, let's whip through this. What happens opening night against the Cowboys at home?
16: You already know.
17: That's sorry to Mr. T.J. Jefferson. Oh, that's a big win.
14: Come on, E. E coming out with a
16: come
14: W.
16: On, e. Come on. I'm going to send Billy Walsh
14: out. You visit the Rams on a Monday night.
17: Win.
14: 2-0. Home for the Titans.
17: Win.
14: Oh, this is all set up.
16: Come on.
14: Greatness. Cardinals at the Giants.
17: That's a win.
14: 4-0 at the Commanders.
17: That's a win.
14: Yeah,
17: David
14: it is.
17: Daniels can't do it.
14: 5-0, the Saints visit.
16: Commit to the bit.
17: Oh, that's a win.
14: 6-0. 6-0. Giants are at the Texans.
17: That's a loss.
16: Come on, E. What's the point?
14: He's trying to be reasonable. Everybody back off, my friend E.
18: All right.
14: 6-1 at the Eagles.
17: Oh, that's a big W. Eagles are falling apart.
14: There you go. We're back.
16: I like that.
14: 7-1. Commanders at home on a Thursday night. What happens?
17: It's a W.
14: That's a sweep. Six wins to start the season. 8-1. Jaguars at Giants.
17: That's a win.
14: 9-1 at the Colts.
17: Win.
14: Take that, Daniel Jones. 10-1. Niners at the Giants.
17: Oh, that's a win.
14: Oh, 11-1. Giants at the Seahawks.
17: That's a win.
14: He's out of his mind.
17: Against the Super Bowl champ.
14: 12-1. Home for the Browns.
17: That's a win.
14: 13-1. Giants at the Lions on a Monday night.
17: That's a win. Sorry, Detroit.
14: 14-1. Giants with a broom in Dallas.
18: Do it.
17: It's sweeping, just like the Knicks did to the 76ers and the Cavs.
14: Attaboy! Attaboy! Eagles at the Giants.
17: It's a win.
14: That's a 16-1 Giants record. E in New York City.
16: I love it.
14: E stands for ecstasy as well. Attaboy.
16: That's powerful.
14: Well done, sir.
17: I loved this was SportsCenter. I watched all the episodes.
14: Thank
17: Linda
14: you.
17: And Dan Patrick were hilarious, but
14: Thank
17: they
14: you.
17: Were all amazing. So funny. Everybody's got to check them out.
14: Thank you. E in New York City.
16: Woo. All right, E.
14: 16-1, man.
16: Well, that's Super Bowl. Right
18: Pizza
16: there.
18: Boy.
14: 16-1. Let me say this. I'm very excited for Giants fans and the Giants. One thing that's not going to happen is a 16-1.
16: Hey, don't take away his shine, Rich.
18: What?
16: Let him.
14: Their one loss is at the Texans.
18: It's a good one. Giants have the second longest NFC odds to make the playoffs.
14: What is it again? The second longest odds?
18: Yeah. They have the second highest odds to make the playoffs in the NFC.
14: Ooh. That's not fair.
18: They're only ahead of the Cardinals.
14: That's not fair. I don't think that's fair.
18: Yeah.
14: I think the Giants have improved their roster. Arvell Reese and Mauinoa are going to be players. I just thought they should have gone Arvell Reese and Caleb Downs, man. Bring the legacy. Bring the legacy.
16: She's just like, no. No.
14: I thought, you know, again, I thought the Giants were going to do that. Two Ohio State defenders around Sonny Styles, who's Washington Commanders, is the subject of Four Downs coming up. Let's take a break. We'll finish up this program on a Tuesday and set you up for the rest of the week right here on the Rich Eisen Show. 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
1: 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I'm Scott Fredericks. Well, the Big Sky Conference preseason coaches and media polls have been released. Defending FCS national champion Montana State, Montana and UC Davis, took the top three spots across both polls. Dominant were the Bobcats, as Montana State secured 11 of the 13 first place votes from the coaches and 35 of the 38 from the media voters. New additions, the 2026 Big Sky roster welcomes back Southern Utah and adds newcomer Utah Tech to the league setup. And news from the Big Sky State games that were held last week in Billings. Billings Central's Addison Kegel won the women's Montana Mile. Addison talks about her strategy.
2: I always try to go out fast just to feel it, get my legs moving. I think I was really going for that record when I heard it was a 4:53. I think that was my main goal going into the race.
1: And that's one look at the latest in Billings area sports on ESPN Billings.
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8: Hello, everyone. This is Rocky Erickson with Montana Sports. So what high school football team has the longest winning streak entering this 2026 season? Well, in the six-man game, it's Chester Joplin Inverness with 10 wins in a row. In week two of the 2025 season, CJI lost to the co-op of Denton Kaiser Stanford Geraldine by 50. 86-36. Eight-man football, the Scobie Spartans begin the year with a 12-game winning streak. It's also 12 in a row for the Class B champs, Manhattan. Manhattan's 35-3 over the past three seasons. In Class A, the Frenchtown Bronx begin the new year, having won their last nine games. Frenchtown went 11-1 last year, upsetting Billings Central in the title game 31-21. The Central Rams went into that State A championship with a 23-game winning streak. Frenchtown's only loss came in week three of the season when they got beat by Billings Central 35-7. The mercy rule went into effect at halftime with Central up 35-0. Then in AA, the Wolfpack of Glacier have a 12-game winning streak. Glacier got by Billings West in the AA championship 16-3 to finish the season 12-0. West went 10-2. Both their losses came against the Wolfpack. Those two programs will face off in Game 1 as Billings West plays at Glacier on Friday, August 28. Glacier will be without their head coach, Grady Bennett, who is serving a one-game suspension from the High School Association for recruiting.
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4: For Montana News on the Northern News Network, I'm Cody Ross. Governor Greg Gianforte is accepting applications for a temporary appointment to the Montana Public Service Commission following the one-year suspension of sitting member Brad Molnar. To qualify, applicants must reside in PSC District 2. The chosen candidate will serve through July 9th of 2027. Interested residents can apply online at governor.mt.gov through August 5th. Public comment on all submitted applications will open the following day, August 6th through the 20th. Billings Police Chief Rich St. John, who will step down on September 30th, looks back on some of the positive changes over his nearly 21-year tenure.
5: 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I think we were in the 80s and now we're at 177. Passed a couple of safety levies. Our technology is state-of-the-art.
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4: 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Center manager Lisa Beatty says demand for home-delivered food has surged rapidly in recent years, growing from 9,000 meals served in 2017 to nearly 26,000 this year. Officials hope the contribution ensures local homebound residents continue receiving hot meals without feeling financial pressure. Missoula's Northside neighborhood is taking center stage in a new documentary showcasing community resilience. From the Ground Up chronicles how local residents fought to restore the contaminated White Pine Sash Superfund site. Their grassroots advocacy secured a high residential level cleanup, transforming the former mill into a location for permanently affordable land trust homes. I'm Cody Ross, Northern News Network.
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14: Isolated evening storms, especially closer to the mountains. I'm Ed McIntosh from Q2. A chance of a shower or thunderstorm rolling off the mountains this evening. Lows will drop down into the mid to upper 60s and mostly cloudy. Mostly sunny, hot tomorrow with a high in the mid to lower 90s with a better chance of late day showers and thunderstorms that could have heavy rain. Vacation time is here. 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
15: I tried as a kid, tried it once again as an adult. Mm-mm. Not for me.
16: It's like couldn't that sometimes, though.
15: That is true. There are plenty of things that I like that people say, how can you like that? To each their own. Everything ain't for everybody. Charles in Arkansas, Woo Pig. Charles, what do you enjoy most about going to the movies, or what do you miss about going to the movies?
17: Hey, guys. How's it going?
15: Good, Charles. How are you?
17: All right. Boy, y'all keep me just laughing all down the street. I'm street dancing out the music and everything, brother. But hey, my go-to is popcorn and Pepsi. But I'm going to tell you, Harry.
18: Yes, sir.
17: You mentioned getting shrimp at the theater.
18: Yes.
17: We have a theater called the Movie Tavern, where they have the rocker chairs, the table, and they'll give you a menu. You can order entrees. Oh. I'm talking burgers, fish, shrimp, all of that. Sitting right there in the movie theater.
15: I need this movie theater in my life.
18: Freddie, honestly, those are the type of movie theaters that I go to majority of the time, me and my wife, because we view it as a date night as well, too.
15: Uh-huh.
18: So not only are we watching the movie, we're having a nice meal alongside of watching the movie as well.
15: Believe me, I need these kind of movie theaters in my life. We're getting entrees while I can have, I can dine in cinema like that together?
18: They had one that closed that we went to all the time, and my wife used to get salmon, but it was salmon with a nice cream sauce and collard greens and shrimp around it. I used to tell them I didn't want the salmon. Give me extra shrimp. Freddie, it was so good. When that theater closed down, me and my wife, we were heartbroken. Heartbroken.
11: Quick question, Harry. So when you say you get multiple seats, is that usually like on a theater like that? Is it almost like the entire row? Like, is the entire row?
18: It doesn't matter what theater it is, but I always get multiple seats because, you know, my wife has her purse, and if I bring some stuff, because I always bring, like, my disinfectant wipes, I'm wiping down everything before I sit down, before I touch anything. And then if I order a lot of food, I do also want that extra tray within that seat next to me to sit extra food on, and my wife does the same thing on her side.
11: Well, it changes the game. I might consider how I go to the movies.
15: You're not the only one. I may have to involve myself in that as well. Keeping the people away from me at least a little bit, I may have to involve myself doing that the next time me and Denise go to a movie.
18: But you know, you just want your space though. Like, you don't want, like, not all the time. Like, you know, we have these restaurants. When I'm up in New York and we go to restaurants, they try to cram everything. So it's like we're sitting in this seat and probably a shoulder width away from us is another couple, and we're looking like, why is everyone so close? So in a movie theater, I don't want everyone so close to me and my wife when we're trying to enjoy ourselves.
11: That used to drive me nuts when back when I mentioned that you could just pick, no assigned seating back in those days.
15: Right.
11: It was just like you and maybe one other person in the theater.
15: Right.
11: And then right when the movie's about to start, someone walks in and like sits in the same row as you. You're like, out of all the spots, you're just going to come sit right near me.
15: I know. And you don't know me like that. Back up off me, especially in a movie theater.
18: Move back.
15: There you go. 888-SAY-ESPN, 888-729-3776. What do you enjoy the most about going to the movies, or what do you miss about going to the movies? Let's hear from you and Freddie and Harry on ESPN Radio, the ESPN app, SiriusXM Channel 80, and ESPN Plus. John in our nation's capital, Washington, D.C., what do you have?
16: What's up, man?
15: What's up, man?
16: Hey, the last caller had mine, but we have these things called, in Virginia, Alamo and Cinema Cafe, where, like you said, you get the full-on meal, entrees, dessert, adult beverages, chicken wings, whatever you can think of, they got it. And of course, they always have like new releases that come out like a couple days before all the other ones do too. So that's mine.
15: I need to go to that movie theater. I would never leave. I'd be setting up shop in that movie theater.
18: I'm telling you, it's a whole nother experience, Freddie. It really is.
19: Like, it's a different vibe. Like, they have a wait staff. So you sit there at your chair.
18: So they come and take your order.
19: They take your order before the movie starts.
18: And bring your food to you.
19: And then there's a button that you can press to summon the wait staff. And like certain things you can order, like unlimited refills on your drinks, ices, red and blue, or whatever you want. Like, and they just bring it right to you.
18: We on that Coming to America. My son works.
15: My son is on the wait staff? Who told him to do those kind of things? One of our new favorites is Los in Virginia. Los, what do you enjoy the most about going to the movies, or what do you miss about going to the movies?
20: Yo, what's going on, Freddie and Harry? How y'all doing, man?
15: Good, big Los. How are you doing, our brother?
20: I'm living the dream, buddy, out here working almost home, man. But I can't. I love y'all show, man. Y'all got me around here. I'm laughing my tail off out here, bro. I can't hold it together, Harry. You got to leave it alone today, buddy.
15: Los, we're well past
20: you
15: that.
20: Hey, well, look, let me add on to it, because, you know, soon as he said something about them glizzies, you know the glizzy guy had to call real quick. So here I go. Hey, look, shout out to Shannon for all the VA love too, man. Like, that's all. I done heard a lot of Virginia stuff. Shout out to Norfolk State. Shout out to Hampton U, the real HU. Look, man, back when I was a kid, you keep talking about Cinema Cafe and these places, you know, that you can go and order entrees and whatnot. I was really gonna call and say the same thing. The last caller kind of snatched that right. But I want to say, back when I was a kid, when I was young, we used to go to AMC, and there was a Ruby Tuesdays connected to the mall right there. We used to go to the Ruby Tuesdays, buy an entree, stick. My girlfriend had a big Bertha bag. You know what I'm talking about? A big grandma bag you can fit a dead old washing machine in. She used to put food in the bottom of the big Bertha bag, and we take the bag into the, and we got a whole meal in that bad boy. But then, you know, when I got older, 21, 22, I found out about that Cinema Cafe that boy was talking about last time. And boy, let me tell you, it's my favorite place to this day. I got one that's right across the street from my house. You go there, you get you some brews, you get you some mixed drinks, you can get some shots. pizza, all types. They don't got steak, but they had barbecue sandwich. I was fooled with the barbecue sandwich. But yeah, man, it's Freddie, find you one, bro. I promise you, you're going to have the time of your life and take you a blanket because I know what Harry and his wife be doing under that. But y'all have a blessed day. Y'all have a great
18: day. I got that 5 hour energy, baby. It's time to rock and roll.
15: Most, you stay away from Harry and Mrs. Harry's date night. You stay out of that, man, young man. You got to know better than that.
18: He said for you, Blake, and I know where Harry is.
15: The part about that was no denial from you.
18: Well, the blanket is mainly for the kids when the kids are with us. Because, you know, they get cold. Yeah. If we go watch a long movie, that's why my wife is so hesitant about taking the kids to a long movie because... For the most part, we won't be able to enjoy it because they want to lay on us. They get tired. Uh-huh. Oh, Lord.
15: Next thing you know, they're snoring and people turning around. And then it's no longer movie party anymore.
18: No.
15: Keep weighing in at 888-ESPN, 888-729-3776 on the Freddie Harry calling line. What do you enjoy most about going to the movies? Or what do you miss the most about not going to the movies? 888-729-3776. We can't wait to hear from you and Freddie and Harry, the Afternoon Cool, presented by Progressive Insurance on ESPN Radio, the ESPN app, and don't you dare forget about us on ESPN Plus.
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24: This ESPN Billings Local Sports Update for this Tuesday, July 21st, is a presentation of Williams Plumbing. I'm Scott Fredericks. Well, the Big Sky Conference preseason coaches and media polls have been released. Defending FCS national champion Montana State, Montana and UC Davis, took the top three spots across both polls. Dominant were the Bobcats, as Montana State secured 11 of the 13 first place votes from the coaches and 35 of the 38 from the media voters. New additions, the 2026 Big Sky roster welcomes back Southern Utah and adds newcomer Utah Tech to the league setup. And news from the Big Sky State games that were held last week in Billings. Billings Central's Addison Kegel won the women's Montana Mile. Addison talks about her strategy.
25: I always try to go out fast just to feel it, get my legs moving. I think I was really going for that record when I heard it was a 4:53. I think that was my main goal going into the race.
24: And that's one look at the latest in Billings area sports on ESPN Billings.
26: Ladies and gentlemen, this is your captain speaking. 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
4: 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I'm Cody Ross. Governor Greg Gianforte is accepting applications for a temporary appointment to the Montana Public Service Commission following the one-year suspension of sitting member Brad Molnar. To qualify, applicants must reside in PSC District 2. The chosen candidate will serve through July 9th of 2027. Interested residents can apply online at governor.mt.gov through August 5th. Public comment on all submitted applications will open the following day, August 6th through the 20th. Billings Police Chief Rich St. John, who will step down on September 30th, looks back on some of the positive changes over his nearly 21-year tenure.
5: Significantly grown the department, probably by 50% since I started. I think we were in the 80s and now we're at 177. Passed a couple of safety levies. Our technology is state-of-the-art.
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4: A major donation is helping feed area seniors. The Belgrade Senior Center recently received a $50,000 anonymous gift dedicated specifically to its Meals on Wheels program. Center manager Lisa Beatty says demand for home-delivered food has surged rapidly in recent years, growing from 9,000 meals served in 2017 to nearly 26,000 this year. Officials hope the contribution ensures local homebound residents continue receiving hot meals without feeling financial pressure. Missoula's Northside neighborhood is taking center stage in a new documentary showcasing community resilience. From the Ground Up chronicles how local residents fought to restore the contaminated White Pine Sash Superfund site. Their grassroots advocacy secured a high residential level cleanup, transforming the former mill into a location for permanently affordable land trust homes. I'm Cody Ross, Northern News Network.
8: This ESPN Billings Local Sports Update for this Tuesday, July 21st, is a presentation of First Federal Bank and Trust, member FDIC. I'm Scott Fredericks. Well, the Big Sky Conference preseason coaches and media polls have been released. Defending FCS national champion Montana State, Montana and UC Davis, took the top three spots across both polls. Dominant were the Bobcats, as Montana State secured 11 of the 13 first place votes from the coaches and 35 of the 38 from the media voters. New additions, the 2026 Big Sky roster welcomes back Southern Utah and adds newcomer Utah Tech to the league setup. And news from the Big Sky State Games that were held last week in Billings. Billings Central's Addison Kegel won the Women's Montana Mile. Addison talks about her strategy.
9: I always try to go out fast just to feel it, get my legs moving. I think I was really going for that record when I heard it was a 4:53. I think that was my main goal going into the race.
8: And that's one look at the latest in Billings area sports on ESPN Billings.
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22: Isolated evening storms, especially closer to the mountains. I'm Ed McIntosh from Q2. A chance of a shower or thunderstorm rolling off the mountains this evening. Lows will drop down into the mid to upper 60s and mostly cloudy. Mostly sunny, hot tomorrow with a high in the mid to lower 90s with a better chance of late day showers and thunderstorms that could have heavy rain. You can't sleep because the house won't cool down and opening a window means smoke, pollen, and wind. 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
23: So I know how that goes.
24: Right.
23: Maybe, but just try it. The worst thing can happen is they can say, nah, I'm not really into it.
24: Or if you want to kind of ease them into it, do it at home, like a family night, movie night at home.
23: Mm-hmm.
24: See if they're receptive to that. And if they are, then it can really make it an easier path to say, hey, we're going to family movie night out at the movies. What say you guys? And then say, we had a great time hanging out with mom and dad. Yeah, we could do something like that no matter where the relationship is going to go. At least kind of maybe ease them into it to say, hey, it's okay to hang with mom and dad and the family, especially when it comes to the movie.
23: I would also tell you, Todd, like, the older your kids get, the more they're going to realize how much you were right, and their mom was right as well, and they're going to find ways to get back to the nest. I promise you.
24: Yeah, they close that circle when it comes to that really, really quickly, and they realize what they're about to miss having their own lives. One of our favorites is David in Ohio. David, what do you enjoy most about going to the movies, or what do you miss the most about going to the movies?
0: Hey, what's up, Freddie and Harry? I like those dark chocolate covered Raisinets. We go down, like Shannon said, we go to the Dollar Tree, grab them real quick, save some money, and we take them Raisinets to the movie theater. That's my favorite snack. So thank you,
23: David. Let me ask you a question, because I love those as well, but I don't like the raisins. But what I would do, I would just suck all the chocolate off of them and then spit the raisins out in a cup.
24: Whoa, you treated it like they were sunflower seeds?
23: Literally.
24: Eat, spit, be happy?
23: Because I don't like raisins at all. But I love the way the chocolate, because it's not dark, it's milk chocolate, to be honest.
24: Wow.
23: I love the way the chocolate tastes. So I would suck the chocolate off, and then I would spit the raisins in the cup or in a bottle that I brought with me.
24: The more I know, the less I understand what I just heard right now. You're literally going to buy chocolate-covered raisins. But you hate raisins, but you love the chocolate enough.
23: It sounds so bad, doesn't it?
24: It would sound bad if a nun said it.
23: So let me tell you the backstory behind it, though, Freddie.
24: Okay.
23: Because growing up, you know how kids used to put the Big Lead Chew in their mouth and spit it out like they're dipping?
24: Mm-hmm.
23: So I used to use the Raisinets to do that, because it was brown like the dip as well, too. So I used to stick it right here in the front of my teeth, and I used to spit it out.
24: Okay.
23: And pretend like I was a baseball player dipping.
24: See, that's pretty cool. That I can understand. Doing something like that to mimic your heroes that you saw on TV. But you buy the Raisinets?
23: I know.
24: I love the chocolate.
23: Arrest me now.
24: Hate the raisins. Eat, spit, be happy. Thy name is Harry Douglas and Raisinets.
1: I used to do that with sunflower seeds.
24: Right.
1: Yeah.
24: Eat, spit, be happy with sunflower seeds.
1: But I
24: AC was like, he had his own chocolate sunflower seeds known as Raisinets.
23: I wish you could see my wife's face too when I do it, because she's looking like, isn't that defeat the purpose of buying Raisinets?
24: You know what? If that tickles your fancy and excites your soul, who are we to say that you're wrong? The way you're able to consume that kind of chocolate.
23: So good. Like,
24: yeah. Oh, we got it.
23: So good.
24: We understood how good it was to you. It was just so good.
23: Better.
24: It was just so good to you, as far as that goes. Magic Mike in Seattle, 888-729-3776. Magic Mike, what do you enjoy most about going to the movies, or what do you miss about not going to the movies?
2: Hey guys, first time calling, long time listener.
24: Appreciate
2: good
24: you.
2: Afternoon.
24: Good afternoon.
2: I'm cracking up over here, man. Harry, you know, right next to those Raisinets, they got Goobers. This chocolate covered peanuts, you could eat the whole thing.
24: Thank you. Thank you.
23: You're right, Magic Mike.
2: Anyway, after COVID, like, decimated all these movie theaters, once I discovered the Alamo Draft House when I lived down in San Francisco, I can't go to a regular movie theater. It doesn't have, like, the adult beverages and all those food options. I mean, they've got the one in San Francisco on the Mission. They have all-you-can-eat popcorn. It comes in a metal dish that's bigger than Mike Golick's head. It's gigantic.
24: Man.
2: And I flew down there actually to go see the Mandalorian Grogu from Seattle down there just so I could go see it in that theater.
24: Man, all the popcorn you can eat and it's bottomless.
3: Ooh. Also, he mentioned Mandalorian Grogu. If you haven't seen it, Phil, go out and see it and get caught up on all your Star Wars news and events right now on Disney Plus. Yep. Also, we had a caller earlier who said he used to go to all the Marvel movies with his kids.
24: Mm-hmm.
3: If you need to get caught up, all the Marvel movies, you can do so. Hey, we got Spider-Man, new Spider-Man movie coming out.
24: I know. That was good with Tom Holland.
3: Make sure you watch that.
24: Yeah.
23: What about Minions?
3: But we're not worried about Minions.
1: No, Toy Story 5, Moana.
3: Yep.
1: If you want some popcorn and drink.
23: Kids would have seen that recently.
3: Yep. And then you had the trailer for the new Avengers movie, Avengers Doomsday. That's coming out soon.
24: They showed the trailer for that last night, Jimmy Kimmel with Colin Domingo guest hosting. It looks fantastic.
23: What about Odyssey?
3: So look, you said Colin Domingo was hosting Jimmy Kimmel last which night, was on ABC.
24: Yep.
3: So you can stream it right now if you need to get caught up on all your Jimmy Kimmel.
24: There you go.
3: Mm-hmm.
24: Employee of the Month. And by the way, the Golics. 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
1: 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The Odyssey.
24: 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Yeah,
1: Mike Golic Odyssey.
24: 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See how we do now?
23: Hello.
24: You're not the only one, Shannon, can be employed a month. One more from Jordan in ATL, meaning Atlanta. That's also the home of Harry Douglas. Jordan, what do you enjoy the most about going to the movies, or what do you miss the most about not going to the movies?
4: Hey, guys. There's you know, a few years ago, I took my 9-year-old granddaughter, when she was 6 then, in to live with us because, you know, things happened. So I took her in and we raised her. But she always loved to go to the movies. And one weekend, we told her we were going to take her to the movies and everything, but we told her we were going to take her to a drive-in movie. And she didn't know what in the world that was. She said, you tell them, you saying you can drive your car into the movies? How did you get the car in the door? You know, and so, and then we had to go, you know, right before dark. She said, well, you know, they play movies all day long. And we said, this is a different kind of movies. Mm-hmm. So when we got there, we came in, and it was so different from her. And, you know, even going to the concession stand, she just couldn't believe that you could drive a car in the movies and park on a hill and put metal speakers in your car. And, you know, it just a really good experience for her. But I was going to tell all the grandparents.
24: I wish we could have had this phone.
23: Jordan, I think that's pretty awesome.
24: Me She's too.
23: What is Pop talking about?
24: We're going
23: to
24: drive.
23: You can drive to the movies the movies.
24: And then you go outside the concession stand. It's right there for drive-in movies underrated. Love going to drive-in movies.
23: They don't do those anymore like that. Not that I know of.
24: Right. They still have some drive-ins that have popped up, but more in the southern states, they've gone away. In South Carolina, North Carolina, Georgia, they've kind of gone away. But they're still prevalent a little bit in the Northeast and other Midwestern states. They're still definitely around. Keep weighing in, 888-729-3776. What do you enjoy the most about going to the movies? What do you miss about not going to the movies? We can't wait to hear from you on the Freddie and Harry call-in line. He is Harry Douglas. I'm Freddie Coleman. It is the afternoon cool known as Freddie and Harry, presented by Progressive Insurance. While the NBA waits on LeBron James' decision, his agent says that they won't be rushed. They? This is ESPN Radio, the ESPN app, and don't forget about us on ESPN Plus.
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25: This ESPN Billings Local Sports Update for this Tuesday, July 21st, is a presentation of Williams Plumbing. I'm Scott Fredericks. Well, the Big Sky Conference preseason coaches and media polls have been released. Defending FCS national champion Montana State, Montana and UC Davis, took the top three spots across both polls. Dominant were the Bobcats, as Montana State secured 11 of the 13 first place votes from the coaches and 35 of the 38 from the media voters. New additions, the 2026 Big Sky roster welcomes back Southern Utah and adds newcomer Utah Tech to the league setup. and news from the Big Sky State Games that were held last week in Billings. Billings Central's Addison Kegel won the Women's Montana Mile. Addison talks about her strategy.
8: I always try to go out fast just to feel it, get my legs moving. 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I think that was my main goal going into the race.
25: And that's one look at the latest in Billings area sports on ESPN Billings.
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0: We? I didn't realize Rich Paul's about to play in the NBA. It's the Afternoon Cool Edition of Freddie and Harry. He is Harry Douglas. I'm Freddie Coleman on Sirius XM Channel 80. I kid because I don't care. The ESPN app. Also, don't forget about us and tune into our smart speaker. They'll play ESPN Radio. On the latest podcast episode of Game Over with Max Kellerman and Rich Paul, that was released on Monday evening, Rich Paul said about LeBron James' decision that he has not made yet about his next NBA destination. We're not going to be rushed. It's his choice to make, and when he makes the choice, he'll make it, end quote. Then on the Pat McAfee show earlier today, he said,
1: I think he's earned the right not to be rushed. And so it's not a thing where you're toying with people's emotions or trying to make it about anything more than the fact that, hey, this man has a very important layered decision to make across business, across family, across basketball. And, you know, basketball is the business, obviously. But, you know, just have to be patient with him. I don't know, Pat. I wish I did know. I don't know.
2: Ooh, this is a tough one, right? Because LeBron James recently spoke about how it is important when making this decision that his family is entwined every step of the way. And Freddie, I've said on numerous of occasions that it's not just the boys that he's worried about, Bryce and Bronny. It's Savannah and his daughter, Zuri. Mm-hmm. Those two ladies right there hold a lot of weight in LeBron's heart when making this decision. And when you become a girl dad, a lot of different things in your body start to move a different way because there's a young lady outside of your wife that you have to take care of. And that garners a different responsibility. So, you know, when you're checking on your wife and you're making sure that she's okay mentally, mm-hmm. you also don't want to forget about that little girl that cherishes you and puts you on this pedestal in which you hope she always does for the rest of her life. And understanding where she's coming from and what she's thinking about it all, because she's if he goes somewhere else, she's leaving friends.
0: Right.
2: She's leaving things that she's built up until this point in Los Angeles. And that's another component that LeBron has to deal with as a father as well.
0: All those factors are going to play into this decision. I'm not going to doubt that because I think you're spot on as far as that goes. And Rich Paul's not wrong to say that LeBron James has earned the right to be patient. But there's a limit to that. And LeBron James has to know more than anybody else. Although I'm not buying Rich Paul. So I don't know where LeBron's is going. Hey, you know. Look, come Rich, come on. That'd be like Denise knows something, my wife. And say, Denise knew. How did you not know? I didn't know. That's not going to fly. Because when you have that kind of partnership, you're going to share what you're supposed to share with each other to be on the same page. Rich Paul may not know fully, but I'm sure he has an inkling where LeBron James is going to go. Because I guarantee you he's going to start making calls around before a decision is made about homes and this and that, because that's what an agent's supposed to do.
2: That's what I'm saying. Like, he's the agent. So he,
0: mm-hmm. Yeah.
2: There are things to a certain extent I do feel like he has to know in order for LeBron James to move forward with his next decision.
0: Yeah, I firmly believe that LeBron is knowing where he wants to go. He's going to milk it as long as he could. And if any of us were in the same position as him, more than likely, we would do the same thing. He's Harry Douglas. Hit him on the socials at HDouglas83. I'm Freddie Coleman. You can do the same at Coleman ESPN. It's the Afternoon Cool, known as Freddie and Harry. LeBron breakaway for the Los Angeles Lakers is going to happen sooner or later. How much longer will it be before the Coswell Big Boys break away from the NCAA? This is ESPN Radio and ESPN Plus.
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10: For the program and for the university, and all I will say is this, when you look at the timeline and you look at all of the scandals that have happened throughout the various programs under the purview of the athletic department, it's hard to ignore. We're not just talking about football and basketball, boys and girls. We're talking about the men's hockey team. We're talking about gymnastics, going back to Rhonda Fain in 2019, who was hired and then fired a day later because of her connection with USA Gymnastics and the Larry Nassar scandal and not reporting the abuse to law enforcement back in 2015. You can't ignore the fact pattern when it comes to the programs that are under Ward Manuel's leadership. If the totality of it is enough for you to move on from him at the end of the season, then why aren't you firing him now?
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0: Frenchtown went 11-1 last year, upsetting Billings Central in the title game 31-21. The Central Rams went into that State A championship with a 23-game winning streak. Frenchtown's only loss came in week 3 of the season when they got beat by Billings Central 35-7. The mercy rule went into effect at halftime with Central up 35-0. Then in Double A, the Wolfpack of Glacier have a 12-game winning streak. Glacier got by Billings West in the Double A championship 16-3 to finish the season 12-0. West went 10-2. Both their losses came against the Wolfpack. Those two programs will face off in Game 1 as Billings West plays at Glacier on Friday, August 28. Glacier will be without their head coach, Grady Bennett, who is serving a one-game suspension from the High School Association for recruiting.
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0: To make the official list of the longest winning streak in state high school football history, well, that list begins at 24, and 24 teams are on that list. The state record for the most wins in a row? Well, Charlotte won 53 straight games from 1968 to 72. But during the 1970 season, they had a tie. So the official record holder, Drummond, 45 straight wins from 2003 to 2006. Sydney's second on that list. They won 42 straight from 1990 to 94. Ebsorky comes in at number 3 from 1988 to 91. The Ebsorky Huskies won 41 straight games. Most consecutive wins in a row by a AA football program, the Bronx of Billings Senior from 2016 to 2018. Senior won 27 straight games. The most impressive high school football winning streak? Well, that would be the Baker Spartans. From 1997 to 2005, Baker won 37 straight games away from home. This is Rocky Erickson.
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